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You just heard from Moneybagg Yo with Blow. It's your girl DJ Coco Z. You tune in to the Power Hour Mix Show. Coming up in the mix, I got Miles Yacht with Walkthrough. I got Chris Brown featuring Lil Wayne, Joyner, Lucas, and

right here with your girl on the Power Hour Mix Show. I just want to kick this by saying, fuck y'all. I ain't got to clear my name on a mother thing. Every time I get mentioned, one of y'all get 24 hours of attention. I'm finna get this off my chest and lay it to rest. Let's go. Let's go. Let's go. Let's go. Let's go. Let's go.

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We blow. It's your girl DJ Coco Z. You tuned in to the Power Hour Mix Show. Coming up in the mix, I got Miles Yacht with Walkthrough. I got Chris Brown featuring Lil Wayne, Joyner, Lucas,

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1: I just want to kick this by saying y'all. 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
1: 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This is Muskegon County Prosecutor DJ Hilson. Gun violence is not the solution to resolve your problems. Trigger decisions last a lifetime. 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

DJ Mr. Vince, right now we got time for new music. Chameleon in here. Big shout out to DJ Dr. Doom. He told me this one's moving in Jacksonville. Duval! All right, new music first. You heard it in the mix with Vince. 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

0: back, 50 Cent, I Get Money. 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

music a drop. Girl, I wind up them bumper. 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

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We're the pulse of the urban community along with Lakeshore. Keeping it

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4: 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This is Muskegon County Prosecutor DJ Hilsa reminding you to not get high and drive. Penalties are the same whether you're high or drunk. 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

0: Mr. Vince, right now we got time for new music. Chameleon in here. Big shout out to DJ Dr. Doom. He told me this one's moving in Jacksonville. Duval! All right, new music first. You heard it in the mix with Vince.
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0: 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And by the way, have you done your knee mail lately?
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We're the pulse of the urban community along with Lakeshore. Keeping it

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0: It's already in you. 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Come here to start a career or to start over, to find a trade, a purpose, a path, or a passion. 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
1: It's 64 degrees.

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2: To bring the lost to Jesus for membership in his family, to develop them into Christ-like maturity, to equip them for Christ's ministry on earth.

St. John, chapter 16, verse 7 through 11. I think if it's on the jumbo screen, just say amen. Nevertheless, I tell you the truth. It is expedient, otherwise it's going to speed up the process, for you that I go away. I want you to repeat after me. Say, Jesus is gone, y'all. He's not here. He's not in this earth. He's now sitting at the right hand of the Father, where he makes intercession for the believer. He says, for if I go not away, the Comforter will not come unto you. But if I depart, I will send him unto you. And when he is come, he will reprove the world of sin and of righteousness and of judgment. Of sin, because they believe not on me. Of righteousness, because I go to my Father and ye see me no more. I told you he was gone. Of judgment, because the prince of this world is judged. The work of the Holy Ghost in the earth today. Talk back to me, say the work of the Holy Ghost in the earth today. It's important to realize that Jesus physically no longer walks this earth. He no longer walks the shores of Lake Michigan. He does not walk the streets of Galilee. He's no longer walking on the road to Emmaus. But he is now sitting at the right hand of authority in heaven. In this passage of scripture, Jesus is preparing his disciples for his departure. He is preparing their hearts and their minds, number one, for his death, second, for his resurrection. His death would be no good had he not risen on the third day. You've had many great leaders who have died for purposes. But our victory comes because he died and then again had victory over death and the grave. And Paul writes to us and says that he's the first fruits of them that slept. Meaning he's the first example of life after death. It is John that writes and says, we don't know what we shall be like, but we know that we shall be like him. So when we study his life after he rose from the dead, the point was

be like him. Notice, he had been now with his disciples for a period of 3 years. He had introduced them literally to a brand new way of life. He had introduced to them a new knowledge of life and a new knowledge of God. And this is why it's so important to get to know Jesus. You get to know him because Paul explains it better than anybody. When Paul says, if any man be in Christ, he is a new creature. Old things have passed away, and behold, all things become new. He opens you up to a new insight into life. He raises your standards. He raises and changes your values. Old things pass away. You become brand new in your thinking. You become brand new in your outlook on life. The old folks say it this way, said, I looked at my hand. And my hands looked new. I looked at my feet and what? They did too. No. My hands have never changed colors. But my hands are not doing the same thing they used to do. My feet have not changed. They're still the same size. They're still flat. They're still pigeon-toed. Y'all don't hear me. But my feet don't go to the same place they used to go. I'm a new man because I got Jesus on the inside. The old folks say something on the inside works on the outside, brings about a what? A change in my life. And this is what happened to the disciples. They'd been with him 3 years. 3 years. And this is what I want to say to new saints. Don't expect him to be instant in changing your life. So this millennial generation is a generation that's the most educated, most trained generation that we've ever had in the history of mankind. But the problem with the millennials, they have no patience. And I hear that Bible talking to my mind. It says, in your patience, possess your soul. Everything in your life is microwave. You got to have it now. And you got to understand stuff you got into, you didn't get into it overnight. Mess you got into, you didn't get into it overnight. And so now you find yourself trapped in the pigsty of sin, because sin is nothing but a pigsty. Reason I call it a pigsty is because sin will destroy your home. It will destroy your family. It will destroy your health. It will destroy your life. Sin, the whole purpose of it is to destroy you and separate you from God. I hear that Bible talking to my mind, and I know you know it by heart. The wages of sin is death. And a lot of times we misunderstand that. We think it means graveyard dead. No. When he talks about death, he's talking about separation from God. That's why no man has to put you out of the church. Your sins will automatically separate you from God, will bring a condemnation on your life and bring a guilt in your spirit that makes you think everybody knows your business and everybody's watching you. But God has a way of bringing you out. Oh, y'all don't hear me. They were with Jesus for 3 years. Help me say 3 years. 3 years. And I hold this. I hold this. When God brings you out of circumstances, some of you, he brings you out of drug addictions. God is a habit breaker. You want him to stop that habit overnight, but I'm here to tell you, you got to give him at least 3 years on your life. Be constant with him at least 3 years. Put
3 years on it. And if you give your life 100% to God, I promise you, you'll look back over your shoulder and you'll say, look where the Lord has brought me from. How many of you all know he's a deliverer? If you know he's a deliverer, will y'all help me preach? Tell your neighbor, say, neighbor, if you hold on, if you hang in, he will deliver you. I hold 3 years. He'll make a deliverance in your life. Isn't it a funny thing that Jesus impacted the entire world within a period of 3 years? God didn't allow him to start at age 12 when he first went into the temple. Ask me why. Because of the Jewish priesthood, the Jew, the priest, could not start till he was 30 years old. At age 30, God called him, made him go on a 40-day fast. 40 days he made Jesus fast and pray before he turned him loose. Can I talk to you? That's why I want to tell you, you can't overcome some of the habits and some of the challenges in your life all by yourself. You need some help. But thank God for God, because he's given you something to fight with. He's giving you the word to fight with. And then he's giving you fasting to fight with. He turns around and gives you a communication with him, which is prayer. Prayer changes things. Prayer will help you communicate with your God. Oh, y'all don't hear me. The thing that I love so much about the God of the Bible, even though he lives in the unknown world,

back to me, said, we live in time, but God lives in eternity. But you're going to spend more time with God than you do on this earth. But thank God for Jesus. The name Jesus, your knowledge of Jesus will help you to call God out of eternity into time. I remember a song my mother taught me. She says, God is a busy man. A mighty busy man is he. Rain or shine, he still has the time to look out for you and to look out for me. What is she really saying? When you learn how to use the name Jesus, Nisi, when you learn how to use

Wake up, Jesus. Will y'all help me teach them a little lesson? Tell your neighbor, say, you got to learn how to wake up Jesus. Because you don't always feel like serving him. You don't always feel like praising him. But you got to learn how to wake him up. You got to learn how to wake him up. And when you wake up the Jesus in you, which is the Holy Ghost, the Holy Ghost in you, because Jesus ain't here, but his name becomes a medium. Help me say, his name becomes a medium. That's why the name of Jesus is so important. That's why you don't throw that name around like you do any other name. Because he tells you when you pray, hallowed, hallowed be thy name. What do you mean, hallowed be thy name? Your name is righteous. Your name is sacred. Your name is set apart. I don't

cry. You ought to help me say thank God for Jesus. 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I'm sorry I got carried away. Now notice, these men were like us. They were just common, everyday laboring men. Peter and his brother Andrew, they were nothing but common fishers. But when they met Jesus, he changed them into fishers.

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That's why I love so much about the Lord. He'll take you from the guttermost to the uttermost. All you got to do is learn how to lean on Jesus. I feel like teaching to you all. Look at Matthew. Matthew, who writes to us. Matthew was nothing but a tax collector, and he was hated by the Jews. You see, tax collectors were hated by the Jews because tax collectors were known for supporting the enemy and turning around, overtaxing their brothers and giving money to the enemy and keeping the rest for themselves. But Matthew was nothing but a tax collector. He was hated by his brothers, but I'm here to tell you, he met Jesus, and even though he was a tax collector, God is able to change his life. Just had a revelation. You may have been a drug pusher. You might have been poisoning society, but I dare you to bring yourself to Jesus, as bad and as low as you've been, and let Jesus change your life. Doesn't matter who you are, he can turn you around. How many can testify today that the Lord has turned your life around? If you know he's turned your life around, will you all help me teach? Tell your neighbor, say, I know where you can get help. And the man's name is Jesus. But now Jesus, after 3 years, he now comes to them in verse 5 of our text. He says, but now I go my way to him that sent me. Now none of you ask me where.

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1: Tell you to shut up and sit down. I'm the one that's going to discipline your life. But as a man, I can only be in one place at one time. So thus, this thing has got to go throughout the entire world. And for it to go to the entire world, I've got to give up my life. I've got to give up my life. I've got to die. In order for me to die, I got to release my ghost. Help me say the ghost of Jesus. Jesus then, y'all know the story. He goes to Calvary. And while he's on Calvary, they spread him wide. One arm is reaching out to a sinful world. And the other arm is reaching out to Jehovah God in order to unite man as one. Can I talk to you? But he goes on to tell Brother Peter, when Brother Peter was getting ready to fight for him, he was

life for his friend. So thus, from the third to the sixth hour, he's there on Calvary from noon to 3 o'clock. When it should have been the brightest, it became the darkest. And so thus, at about that sixth hour, the centurion is sitting there, turns around to make sure, is this man really dead? Goes on, takes a spear, bam, hits him in the side. And the Bible said that out of his body came both blood and water. They turned around and got some gall, which was a bitter liquid, in order to help him to drink, because he says, I thirst. Can I talk to you today? Jesus then, after turning his head away from the gall, which represents life's bitterness. That's what life will do to you. Do you hear me? Life don't care who you are. Life don't care who your family is. Life is bitter. Life is gall. But you gotta have something on the inside that will sustain you when the gall of life comes at you to destroy you. It's the devil's job to destroy you, to keep you separated from your God. But you gotta have a determined mind. Yes. I think about that old song, says I'm determined to walk with Jesus. Yes, I am. Through hard trials, tribulation, persecution, I'm gonna be what? Faithful. Tell your neighbor, say, I intend to be faithful.

alive. Now get this in your head. When he gives up his spirit, you'll notice when you study the Bible, you never find in that Old Testament where it talks about Holy Ghost. It always talks about the Holy Spirit. The Spirit of God moved upon the waters. The Spirit of God moved on David. The Spirit of God moved on Elijah. Can I talk to you? But when you get to the New Testament, it talks about a ghost, and it's always spelled with a capital because it's not the ghost of holy men.

holy man called Jesus. It's the ghost of Jesus. And so how do you have Jesus in you? You got Jesus in you two ways. You should have him in you through the word. The word, watch this, the word was made flesh and dwelt among us. But then again, the word is knowledge. Help me say, the word is knowledge. But you need something else in you because you're born in sin. So he gave up the ghost. He gives you his knowledge in order for you to get his ghost. I will drop that again. He gives you his knowledge so that you can get his ghost. You can only get that ghost by using the medium, which is Jesus. Jesus is the medium. That's why I want you to understand, family of God, that he's not here in Muskegon, but he is in Muskegon. He's here in the atmosphere. He's here all around us. But you got to carry yourself in a way that you're able to connect to that ghost. Good God Almighty. That's why when the Lord appeared to the disciples after he rose, the Bible said he came into the room and he breathed on them. And he told them to receive ye the Holy Ghost. But they couldn't receive it. The reason they couldn't receive it was because many of them were believers, unbelieving. They were there, but they really wasn't sure that was Jesus. So Jesus had to come a second time because there was a man by the name of Thomas. Thomas was not the only one.

Many of us at Holy Trinity, we come on Sunday, but we done heard so much mess, and we done seen so much confusion. We done seen so many people up one minute and down the next. We hear them talking on the third floor, but living in the basement, until you done lost your full faith in God. But you got to understand, that's the devil's job, to get you sidetracked, to keep you from getting what you really need, because the answer is still Jesus. I hear that Bible talking to my mind. He's the same God yesterday, today, and forever.

lost. 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Come on, help me say the joy.

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2: This is Pastor Bishop Avery Burrell. I am the pastor of Christ Temple Apostolic Faith Church, located in the beautiful city of Muskegon Heights, Michigan. Our address is 412 East Sherman Boulevard. We are the church with the open doors. We have no respect of race, creed, or color in this church. No matter what side of the tracks you come from, we will show you some love. Our morning services begin at 11:45 a.m. All are welcome, and I hope you enjoy the message that the Lord has given us. Thank you.
3: And there was war in heaven. Michael and his angels fought against the dragon fought and his angels, and prevailed not, neither was their place found any more in heaven. And the great dragon was cast out, that old serpent called the devil and Satan, which deceiveth the whole world. He was cast out into the earth, and his angels were cast out with him. And I heard a loud voice saying in heaven, now is come salvation and strength, and the kingdom of our God, and the power of his Christ. For the accuser of our brethren is cast down, which accused them before our God day and night. And they overcame him by the blood of the Lamb and by the word of their testimony. And they loved not their lives unto death. Therefore rejoice, ye heavens, and ye that dwell in them. Woe to the inhabitants of the earth and of the sea. For the devil is come down unto you, having great wrath, because he knoweth that he hath but a short time. Gracious Father, we thank you, Lord God, for your already anointed word. And Father, we ask that you bless this your vessel. Lord God, make our tongue as a pen of the ready writer. You give us that fresh rhema word today. Lord God, strengthen us, Lord God. Father, give us, Lord God, that we need to minister to your people today. We rebuke the devil right now. We stand against him right now in the name of Jesus. No confusion. Hallelujah. They will get their deliverance. Healing will be in the, it will be in the air today. In the atmosphere, there will be deliverance. Lord God, hallelujah, there'll be peace and rest. Lord God, we claim it right now in the name of Jesus. Hallelujah. Father, we usher it in. Lord God, we thank you for it right now. Do it for your name's sake. In Jesus' name we pray. Amen. Amen. Hallelujah. Quickly, for a short space of time, amen, our subject comes from Revelations, that, amen, that 12th verse and the end of that clause, because he knoweth that he hath but a short time. Hallelujah. It's almost over. It's almost over. Hallelujah. Amen. It's coming to an end, y'all. Hallelujah. Amen. Things are winding up. Hallelujah. Very near now. Amen. But not yet, not just yet, but it's close, y'all. Hallelujah. It's almost over. Amen. You know how you get energetic and get excited when you get to the end of a thing. Ain't that right? Amen. You could be tired and, amen, exhausted. Hallelujah. But when you know you're to the end of your workout or whatever it is, all of a sudden you start getting some more energy. Ain't that right, child? Because you know it's almost over. Oh, hallelujah. Amen. God spoke that in my spirit this morning. He said, let them know that it's coming to an end. Oh, hallelujah. That all of these things are wrapping up. God is wrapping it up, y'all. Amen. God's getting ready. Amen. To make some changes. Amen. Hallelujah. To change some things. Amen. That needed to be changed for a long time. Oh, hallelujah. We just got to be able to just endure just a little bit longer. Amen. God strengthens us. And when you start hearing that, amen, things are winding up, it helps us to be stronger. Amen. Helps us to be able to persevere. Amen. Because we know it's coming to an end. Oh, hallelujah. And then we can get to a place where, amen, we get that extra strength where we feel like we can run through troops and leap over walls because God is letting us know that, amen, the devil only has a short time. So he's working overtime right now. Amen. You see him working overtime right now. You see a lot of folks getting sick. You see death, amen, all over the place because the devil is working overtime. He's working overtime trying, amen, to discourage us, trying to stop us, amen, from pushing just a little bit more. Hallelujah, somebody. We just got to just persevere just a little bit longer. Oh, hallelujah, because things are winding up. Oh, hallelujah. Amen. God, amen, is preparing us. He's preparing us for his coming. Amen. Because his coming is very soon. But we know that the devil is going to fight with everything he has to stop us from getting to that place of victory. Oh, hallelujah. There's unseen forces. There's unseen forces that are fighting against us. Some of the things that have happened, amen, somebody, they have been executed by the devil. They were not things that, amen, should have necessarily happened. But the devil, amen, is about his job, trying to exercise, amen, some things and execute some things against us. Oh, hallelujah. But I heard the word of God say in Colossians, amen, that first chapter, amen, in the 16th verse, it talks there, amen, it says, for all things were created by him. Oh, come on, somebody. Hallelujah. Amen. And it lets us know that, amen, things that are in heaven or things that are in earth and things that are in heaven. And then it goes on to say things that are visible and things that are invisible. Oh, hallelujah. Whether it be thrones, amen, somebody, dominions or principalities. Oh, hallelujah. Or powers. All things was created by him and for him. Oh, hallelujah. Amen. And he was before all things. Amen. And by him do all things consist. He let us know that every throne and every principality and every hallelujah power and everything that is visible and invisible was created by him. There are some forces. Amen. Somebody, secret forces or things that you cannot see. Oh, hallelujah. Somebody, but we have a God on our side. Amen. That's fighting for us. I'm so glad I got a God on my side. Oh, hallelujah. That is fighting for me. Oh, hallelujah. Oh, hallelujah. Amen. Me and First Lady was in, amen, Costa Rica. And, amen, when I was looking at this message, and it reminded me, hallelujah, how we were on a mountain. Amen. And Sister Rios, amen, she stopped the van or the SUV at a certain place. Amen. And we were going down a hill. And then she said, watch this. And she put the SUV in reverse. And there was four of us in the SUV. And when she put it in neutral, amen, that SUV started going back up the hill. Oh, come on, somebody. It was bizarre how that, amen, all of a sudden that van, that SUV started going backwards, amen, up the hill, amen. And then, amen, I started studying that a little bit and found out, amen, that there's some forces. Amen. Hallelujah, somebody. Some scientists tried to play it off and say that, amen, hallelujah, that, hallelujah, that because of the horizon and the way that the trees are stationed, that it becomes an optical illusion, that you can't see that you're really already going uphill. Amen. At the time, you think you're going downhill. Oh, hallelujah. I'm going somewhere, y'all. Just stick with me for a few minutes. Hallelujah. Now, amen, somebody. So they start saying, now, amen, hallelujah. But I know that there's forces that are acting against us and for us. We don't see all of the forces that are working right now against us and for us. Oh, hallelujah. Because there's things that are hidden and we don't see all of the things going. Now, oh, hallelujah, somebody. So some in California, they say there's a place in California that the same thing happened. Now, you can take a bowling ball and throw it hard as you can down the hill. Now, and the momentum will stop and that bowling ball will start coming back up the hill. Oh, hallelujah. So in California, they call that hill, that place, amen, that this happens. They call it the place or the hill of confusion. And then in Canada, they have a place like that in Canada. And they call that place Magnetic Hill. Oh, hallelujah. Now, some people say that there's a magnetic force in the earth that's in that particular place, that when you stop, this magnet starts pulling things backwards. Oh, hallelujah. And others say it's witchcraft, that is some witchcraft going on. But in the UK, they have it. In Australia, they have it. In Brazil, they have it. So it's all over the world that these phenomenons be happening. Oh, hallelujah. But I know that there's hidden forces that are at work all the time, day and night. So that means that we got to be ready to be able to fight and be on God's side, no matter what's going on in our lives. Oh, hallelujah, somebody, because these forces are against us. Oh, hallelujah. So God said, he let us know that all things was created by him. Oh, hallelujah, somebody. Things in the earth, things in heaven, things that are visible, things that are invisible, all things, thrones, dominions, principalities, and powers, everything is

victorious. 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Because I got God on my side. I got a power. Something that you cannot see. Something you cannot touch. But it's got a power that will help me get through whatever I'm going through. You ain't got to worry about getting sick. Because this power that you got. Oh, come on, somebody.

us. 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Oh, hallelujah. Oh, hallelujah. Let me talk about this lesson, then we'll get out your way. Oh, hallelujah. Thank you, Jesus. In Isaiah, it talks about Lucifer and how that he tried to exalt himself, hallelujah, above the throne of God. Oh, hallelujah. He was there. Talked about how that he was a beautiful angel, one of the archangels. Oh, hallelujah, somebody. But he decided that he would put his throne and be higher than God, even in the north. That means even in the congregation of the church of God. He thought that he could elevate himself. He said, I'll bring my stars above the stars of heaven, even above the mountain of God. He got so much pride that he started to think, get beside himself, and thinking that he's better than God. Ezekiel picks it up, talking about the king of Babylon, and how that the king of Babylon had the Lucifer or Satan in him, and he's tried to exalt himself. Oh, hallelujah, somebody. And God had to bring him down and let him know that I'm God, and nobody else is God but me. I control everything. And the reason you where you at is because God put you there. We got to understand that it's all about God, and it ain't nothing about you. If God didn't do it, you wouldn't be here today. Oh, hallelujah. He said that you was perfect. Said he was perfect in all wisdom, perfect in beauty, covered, hallelujah, somebody, with all the beautiful precious stones. Come on, somebody, covered with topaz, hallelujah, the sardis stone, jasper, oh, hallelujah, somebody, emeralds, diamonds, oh, hallelujah, somebody, carbuncles, hallelujah, every precious stone was his covering. He was a beautiful person, had all kinds of wisdom, had all kinds of beauty, oh, hallelujah, somebody, but he lost his place. He started thinking that he's better than God. We better be careful. God might bless you. God might give you talents. God might give you the ability to do a whole lot of things, but you better learn how to give God thanks. You better learn how to give God praise. Whew. How many of y'all know it's because of the goodness of God that I'm here today? If God hadn't said, wake up, I'd be still sleeping right now. But I'm so glad. I know my God is able. It's almost over. I'm going to fight a little bit longer. I'm going to praise him a little bit longer. I'm going to thank him a little bit longer because it's almost over. I'm going to run a little bit longer. Hallelujah. Hallelujah. Hallelujah. It's time to get energized. It's time to get to a place where you're running again.

Getting ready to reverse it. God's getting ready to make it right. It's time. It's time. It's time to thank him. It's time to praise him. It's time to say, Lord, I praise you. Hallelujah. Hallelujah. Hallelujah. Hallelujah. He said they overcome by the

saved and sanctified because of the blood. Come on, somebody. Because of the blood. It's something about the blood. Hallelujah. Hallelujah. They overcame by the word of their testimony and by the blood of the Lamb. It was the blood.

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If it weren't for the blood, you wouldn't be here today. But God covered you. He protected you. About you, but I thank God for the blood. I thank God for the blood. Saints, is almost over. Knowing that it's almost over, I want you to be encouraged today. I want you to be encouraged today. God said it's almost over. I don't know what you're going through right now, but God said it's coming to an end. Hallelujah. Hallelujah. Hallelujah. See, I don't feel it like I feel it. That word means something to me. When God said this morning, tell him it's almost over. The disappointment that you're going through.

0: mean. 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All right, hallelujah. Hallelujah. I'm not going to tax you today. Hallelujah. It's coming to an end. It's wrapping up. Hallelujah. So get it energized. Woo. Hallelujah. Get motivated. Knowing that it's finna end. Come on, somebody. It's getting ready to end. Somebody's getting ready to end today. Hallelujah. Oh, hallelujah. Thank you, Jesus. Hallelujah. I'll tell you the story, then I'm gonna get out your way. Hallelujah. It's almost over, saints. Whew. There was a man, and him and his wife, thank you, Jesus, they had decided that. He said, I don't believe for sure that you can't take it with you. He said, I really believe you can take it with you when you die. Hallelujah, somebody. Thank you, Jesus. So he told his wife, he said, baby, what we're going to do is we're going to put some $100 bills in the attic. A couple thousand, $3,000-$4,000. We're going to just put it in the attic. And on our way to heaven, come on, somebody. We're going to stop by the attic, and we're going to grab our cash. Oh, come on, somebody. Because he said, I don't believe that you can't take it with you. Amen. A few years later, the husband died. Hallelujah. The wife went to the funeral, and all of the processional things after the funeral. And when everybody was gone from the house and everything was done, hallelujah. She went up to the attic to see if her husband was right. To see if the money was still up there. Oh, come on, somebody. And lo and behold, all the money was still there. Oh, hallelujah. So as she was walking back down the steps, she said to herself, you know something, maybe he should have put that money in the basement. Oh, come on, somebody. Hallelujah. Thank you, Jesus. But at the end of the day, all this stuff trying to hold you back, you better wear it like as a loose rag, because you can't take none of this stuff with you. You can't make your kids be saved. You can't make your companion be saved. All that stuff you got better not stop you from giving God praise. All the things he's blessed you with, you better learn how to praise him on the top of that stuff. Say, Lord, I thank you. Hallelujah. Hallelujah. Thank you, Jesus. I'm going to let you go. But the Lord said, it's almost over. Oh, that should make somebody feel good right there. Woo, Jesus.
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3: 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Thank you.
7: You'll find written there in Proverbs and verse number 22, it says, a good man leaves an inheritance to his children's children. We'll stop right there. Let us look unto the Lord. Our most gracious, kind, and heavenly Father, I say, let the words of my mouth and the meditation of my heart be acceptable unto you, O my Lord, my strength and my redeemer. The grass withered, the flower thereof fadeth away, but the word of our God shall stand forever. You may be seated in the presence of the Lord. And I can use for a sermon subject on this Father's Day of 2026, leaving a legacy. I believe that as fathers need to leave a legacy to their children and to their grandchildren. And I believe in this scripture it says a good man leaves an inheritance to his children's children. That second one, he says, but the wealth of the wicked is stored up for the righteous. Yeah. A lot of times we think about inheritance being money or land or possessions that are left to our children and that are left to our family. But I believe in many scholars that have looked over this verse 22 of the ACOLS have concluded that yes, a portion of the understanding of this scripture in 22 is about leaving an inheritance for your children's children. It's talking about wealth and prosperity, but not only that. And so I don't want to focus on the wealth part of it because it talks about wealth. And sometimes we just want to equate wealth with money. But I believe this scripture was talking about integrity. I believe this scripture was talking about character. I believe this scripture was talking about teaching. I believe this scripture was talking about we lead examples. I believe this scripture was talking about spiritual qualities that we pass on to the next generation. What have we done? What has been passed on to us from our fathers of talking about people of integrity. Being a person of integrity says that if I tell you I'm going to meet you at the church at 9 a.m. on Friday, that means at 8:50 I'm going to be waiting here for you. That means my word is my bond. My stepfather used to tell me, he said, when I came to the city of Muskegon in the 1940s, he said, you could meet a man on the road, never know him, borrow $2 from him, and do a gentleman's agreement of shaking his hand and saying, next Friday I will meet you here at this time with your $2, and your handshake was good enough. Your integrity, your word meant something. And how many of you know today we have a generation of people that don't want to follow up with integrity? There are folks that, borrowing money, you make a contract or a covenant or an agreement with somebody that says, I'm going to pay you back if you give me this or you give me that. And folks now borrow something, and you know what they do? They wait on 7 years. I ain't going to pay you back. I'm going to let that pass and come off my credit rating. No, you have to be a person of integrity. And so I just want to be, because really the Proverbs, the book of Proverbs was written by Solomon. And Solomon in his old age said, listen, these are not commandments. They're not commandments, but they are good sayings to live by. They are good sayings that if you put it in your quiver, if you polish off them stones and put it in your pocket and take it with you, they will make your life better.
8: Yes.
7: And so if we're going to talk about Solomon, Because really, in talking about Solomon and talking about the Proverbs, we cannot talk about Solomon without talking about his father. Because this being Father's Day, we're going to talk about the legacies that are passed on from one generation to the next. So if you could turn with me to 1 Chronicles chapter 29. In 28, in 1 Chronicles chapter 28, starting at verse number 10. Because David had many sons, but the mantle that was passed to Solomon. I told you before that sometimes it's not about the age of the person. There are people in this room that biologically are older than me. But in the realm of the spirit, I'm a father to them. And so you have to see what God is doing with you spiritually, not just naturally. When Jesus was talking to Nicodemus, and Nicodemus said, "Shall I enter my mother's womb a second time and be born?" He said, "If I told you natural things and you understand them not, how could I tell you spiritual things and you understand them?" He said, "That which is flesh, and that which is spirit is spirit." So here we find David choosing his son Solomon to be the next king behind him. Even though there were older sons, older than Solomon, God knew, or I should say David knew, that God had called Solomon to be that son. And so he had to get the rest of them together and explain to them, it's not my decision, it is really God's decision. It's just me to give the, it's my job to pass the mantle on to Solomon, but it wasn't my choice that Solomon would be the chosen one. Because if you remember Absalom, if you talk about one that was sharp, if you talk about one that was witty, if you talk about one that had his father's spirit, Absalom was a fighter. All right. So here it says in chapter, in 1 Chronicles 28 and verse 10, he says, "Take heed now." Which means that when he called Solomon in and he got ready to talk to Solomon, it was time for Solomon at that time. None of us know when that day is going to be when we got to grow up. What do you mean grow up? Grow up means when mom and daddy are no longer there. When decisions have to be made by you and only you. And so he says to, David says to Solomon, "Take heed now." He's saying to Solomon, "I know where you are in your life, and I can't judge where you are spiritually, Solomon, but right now God is calling you to be the next king over Israel." When you read that chapter, it says these are the last words that David spoke to his family and to his children before he left. And so David makes this proclamation, and he says to Solomon, "Take heed, for the Lord has chosen thee." Notice what he said. He said, "God, not I, not your mother. We didn't choose you, your brothers. God chose you." And he said to him, he told him to take heed. He said, "But God has chosen thee to build a house for the," build a house for the sanctuary, to be strong and to do it. Notice what he tells Solomon. Whether Solomon was strong or not, here's what happens sometimes in families. Sometimes when you're younger, you want to give reverence and honor to your older brothers and sisters just out of the fact that biologically or through the pecking order, they're older than you. But in the realm of the spirit, you are older and you are ready to take on the mantle. You are ready to take charge of the family. And so when David tells Solomon, he told him, "God has chosen you." And notice what he says, "Be strong and do it." Because who knows if Absalom comes along and say, "Wait a minute, I think I should be the one in charge. I think I should be the one that's doing this." Sometimes folks will stand and say, "Well, I'm the oldest." And so David had to tell Solomon to be strong and to do it. In other words, what God has called you to do, don't let nobody change your mind, don't let nobody change your heart, because a lot of times you've already been told by God what you're supposed to do, and then we're going to have a conversation with somebody else. No, if God has told you to do it and already have orchestrated you to do it, it's time to go. Notice what Moses did when God called him to be in charge and to go tell Pharaoh to let God's people go. He said, I'm not an eloquent speaker. He said, Lord, matter of fact, I got a speech impediment. He said, my brother Aaron talks better than me. Go get Aaron. The Lord said, I tell you what, I'll make a deal with you. Aaron will be your mouthpiece,
8: yes,
7: but you're going to be my spokesman. He said, he can do the talking for you, but he can't, watch this, but he can't be in charge.
8: Yes.
7: Because Miriam and Aaron got in trouble for trying to judge Moses and what God had called him to do. And the Lord told Moses, I put you in charge,
8: yes,
7: not somebody else. We're still talking about legacy. Yes. So the legacy was passed on to Solomon, that Solomon's job was to build a house for the Lord and for Solomon to be strong. Somebody said, why didn't David build it? I'm glad you asked that question. The Lord had told David earlier, because David went to the prophet and David said, I want to build a house for the Lord. He went to David. He said, I want to build a house for the Lord. And the prophet told him, that's a good idea. He told David, he said, do whatever's in your heart. Do whatever you want to do. Be careful in doing something before you talk to the Lord. He talked to his friend, and his friend said, that's a good idea. And the prophet went to sleep that night, and the Lord woke him up and said, you spoke out of turn. He said, go back and tell David that he's not going to be able to build me a house. Why not? There's too much blood on his hands. He said David was a man of war and there was too much blood on his hands, and so I want my house to be built in a time of peace. And so he said Solomon was a king during a time of peace. He said Solomon's going to build the house. But notice what he told David in building legacy. You get everything prepared for Solomon to build the house, but I'm going to use Solomon to build the house. So the Lord is saying to us as fathers, we got to get the family prepared for God to use them in what God is calling them to do. Just because God called my son or my daughter don't mean I don't prepare them for what God has called them to do. Because God will get in my ear and say, Rule, I called Janelle. I called Tyrone. I called Tyrell. And my job is to prepare them for what God has called them to be. How many of you know that it tells us in life that the seed of what we could ever be is already on the inside of us? Kids that ran around playing in the mud and in the dirt today are doctors and lawyers and scientists and architects. That seed was on the inside of them of what they could be. All we had to do was water it and nurture it. The Bible says one plants, another waters, but God gives the increase. And so God will use whoever he wants to use. Watch this. He said in 1 Corinthians chapter 12, read it. He says, I chose to put in position who I wanted to. He said, all of us, watch this, all of us are a part of the body.
8: Yes.
7: He said, but you can't say because I'm not the hand, I'm not on the body. Or if I'm not the eye, I'm not a part of the body. What David was saying to his sons was, listen, Solomon's going to be in charge, but he's still going to need all of you.
8: Yes.
7: How many of you know sometimes when somebody's put in charge, everybody else want to retreat? No, that ain't your job to retreat. That ain't your job to say, well, I wasn't put in charge, so I have no say-so. No! That is not your responsibility. Your job as a family, thank you, Lord, for legacy. Your job as a family is to close ranks, and your job is to come together. A saying said that if you ball up a fist, you got more power than you have with an open hand. And as a family, we're supposed to come together and close ranks and to support one another.
8: Amen.
7: Solomon wasn't going to build that house by himself. Just because he had been given the authority didn't mean he didn't need the people that were in the list. So again, as the Lord had told Solomon, it's your job to build the house. And David came to Solomon and said, do it.
8: Yeah.
7: In other words, don't let anybody sway you in what you're doing. Sister Rule used to send the kids out the door every morning was to tell them you're a leader and not a follower. Always to encourage them that when you see something going on, you have to be a leader in the situation and not be a follower. Just because somebody else did it, oh my parents wore me out when they used to say, if your friend jumped off a bridge, because we use that excuse too. Well, daddy or mama, everybody's doing it. They said, I don't care what everybody else is doing. If everybody else is jumping off a bridge, will you jump too? And so we had to understand that Solomon was a leader and his job was to go forward and to lead God's people. Here's the awesome thing about Solomon once he got the reins and became king. Because the Bible says that the Lord came to Solomon and the Lord wanted to see how smart Solomon's going to be and what I called him to do. He went forth before the Lord and he consecrated the place before the Lord, and the Lord told Solomon, get this, he said, ask me for whatever you want. And everybody would have thought that Solomon would have asked for $1 million, that Solomon would have asked for riches and wealth. But Solomon thought about his father when his father said, you're going to be the next king. You're going to have to lead the people. You're going to have to be in charge. Solomon said to the Lord, give me wisdom. Thank you, Lord. Give me wisdom in how to lead this generation and how to lead these people. In other words, we ask the Lord as fathers, Lord, show me how to lead the rule family. Show me how to be the father that you called me to be. See, we all think that we're a father and we're doing things our way, but have we asked God to lead us, to lead our families? Said, Lord, you gave me this wife. You gave me these children. And Lord, I need you to show me how to lead this family. And notice what the Lord said to Solomon. The Lord was so impressed with Solomon, but remember, the answer that Solomon gave the Lord came from his father David, because David told him, you're going to need wisdom in leading God's people. And he remembered in the recesses of his mind that my father sold me more than wealth, more than houses, and more than land. I'm going to need wisdom to lead God's people. And the Lord said to Solomon, he said, because you didn't ask for wealth, because you didn't ask for riches, because you didn't ask for houses and land, he said, I'm going to give you wisdom and I'm going to make you wealthier than any man that has ever lived. I'm telling you, when you seek first the kingdom, Matthew 6 and 33 says, seek ye first the kingdom of God and his righteousness, and all these things shall be added unto you. And so he tells, David tells Solomon, verse 11 says, then David gave.

0: Mara Project, One Africa. Stream it. Download today.
1: He saw the pattern of porch. Here it is. I give you the blueprint because that's ultimately what it is. In life, we give our children the blueprint to be successful. Whether you follow that blueprint or not is up to you. Could you imagine I've given Tyrone Jr. the blueprint to be successful in life, and I walk in his house and he's failing, and I say, where is the blueprint I gave you? He said, oh, I put it in the drawer. I didn't need it. I was going to do things my own way. If you walked in on somebody and you asked them, what did they do? Imagine you walking in on somebody and say, where's the blueprint? You said, I put it in the drawer. Well, you don't need my help no more then. If you decided to do it your way and not follow the blueprint that I gave you, then it's not my responsibility if you fail, because I've given you the pattern and the blueprint of how to be successful. There's a saying, you don't need to reinvent the wheel. Some things that have been invented, they work and they are successful. And so David gave to Solomon the pattern of the porch and of the house. And look at what he did. Not only did he do that, here it is, he gave him of the treasury. You know what he said to Solomon? He said to Solomon, I can trust you. Look this way and nobody will know it's you. There's some folks maybe listening by way of Facebook Live. Mom and daddy can't trust you with the checkbook. They can't trust you to make decisions. They can't trust you to be able to, if I give this to you, are you going to do exactly what you're supposed to do, or are you going to go on a shopping spree? It said here that when David gave to Solomon, he gave to Solomon the pattern. He gave the pattern of the porch. He gave the pattern of the house. And he also gave him of the treasury.
2: Yes.
1: And he said to Solomon, all this is yours.
2: Yes.
1: And it's up to Solomon, there he is, it's up to Solomon to decide what he's going to do with the pattern and with the blueprint that he has been given. That's what's been given to each and every one of us. We've come from awesome families. We've come from great backgrounds. We've come from people that have trained us and given us the pattern. Now it's your responsibility, after it has been given to you, you can scrap it or you can follow the blueprint to the T. That's why our Bible says, train up a child. We're still in Proverbs. He said, train up a child in the way that he should go. That means give him the pattern and the blueprint of how he should go. And the Bible said it best this way, when he's old, he will not depart from it. What's that saying? That's saying that I laid the foundation. I gave you the pattern. And so many times the pattern has been given to you. But again, we have to allow you as parents to make your own mistakes. Too many times as parents, I'll tell on myself, too many times as parents, we are guilty of having selective amnesia. Which means that some of the same things that we did, our children have also done. I'm telling you, if Tyrone Jr. wouldn't have had a conversation with my dad and found out some of the stuff, he said, you know what? My dad would have told my kids, you ain't scratched the surface of what your daddy did. you ain't been nowhere close. I mean, here's the thing. Because some of us as parents, we argue about simple things. When my boys were coming up, I argued about not taking the trash out, not making up your bed, not bringing a trash can back from the curb. I never had to go to the county building. I never had any wayward children that got in trouble. I mean, it was little simple stuff. I've always said to parents that, listen, those are those trivial things you arguing about. It's somebody got to leave here today and go pray and be at the county building in the morning with a wayward child that's facing a sentence, that's facing a crime, that's going through some stuff. And you as parents have laid the blueprint.
2: Yes.
1: We've told them how to go, and you know what we do? We

0: Well, sometimes when you go to Sherman Bowling Alley, sometimes when you get there, they have what they call, for younger people, or I'll say this, amateur bowlers, they have bumpers that they put up.
1: Yeah.
0: What are the bumpers for? The bumper is so that your ball don't go in the gutter.
1: Yeah.
0: And sometimes in life, as parents, our only job in setting the blueprint of what David did with Solomon was he put up the parameters, he put up the guards, and he allowed Solomon to be Solomon. We have to allow our children to have the pattern and then allow them to be themselves. They gonna make mistakes, they gonna mess up, they gonna fall, they gonna make young people decisions, but it is our job on the side to just have the bumpers up.
1: Yes.
0: Too many times we don't want them not to fall, not to scratch themselves. Listen, when your baby started to grow from 0 to probably 10 months, it's not gonna be a scratch on. And that's a good thing. But let me serve notice to grandparents. After 10 months old, when they start walking, they're going to have bumps, they're going to have scratches, they're going to have bruises. You're going to be upset when they come over. Where did scratch come from? Being a child. They're going to bump, they're going to scratch. I ain't talking about no major damage. I'm talking about a little scratch here, a little scratch there. That's what happens with babies when you give them a chance to grow. We got to give them space and time to grow. We got to leave the bumpers there, and we are there to support them in what God has called them to do. I believe as fathers, we have set the pattern. The Bible said it best this way in Psalms 119 and verse 105. He said, your word is a lamp unto my feet and a light unto my path.
1: Yeah.
0: What does that mean? That means that once you train the child in the way they should go, you turn them over to the hands of the Lord. They're no longer our children now. We're empty nesters. They're no longer with us. Every morning I pray for my children. I pray that God comforts them. I pray that God protects them. I pray that they make the right decisions and the right choices. But they can't call me every time they got to make a choice. Some decisions have to be made on their own, and we trust that we've raised them in the right way, that they will make godly decisions. One of my sons called me up, and he said, I got a situation that I'm going through. And he told me before the event happened, it blessed me. He said, that night before I had to go, watch how your children will watch you and you don't even know they're watching you. That young man said to me, made my heart beat. That young man said to me, that night, Dad, said to my wife as well, he said, that's the hardest I ever prayed. He didn't say, that's the first time I ever prayed. He said, that's the hardest I ever prayed. I thank God for children that know when you can't come to me. Listen, he might have asked us to pray for him, but he said, I'm going to pray for myself. And that night he went to bed and he prayed and he believed God to bring him through the situation and the circumstance. He said, Dad, I went through with flying colors. I said, praise God and thank God for children that follow the pattern and the blueprint that we've given them. I say to us as fathers that we have set the legacy.
1: Yeah.
0: We have given it to our children, and now it's time for us to let them go.
1: And
0: the beaming and proud moments is when you can look at your family and say, thank you that I raised successful children.
1: Yeah.
0: I thank God for fathers and mothers that stand up and say, listen, I got X amount of successful kids. None of them been to jail. None of them ever been in trouble. Oh, that's something to give a hand clap of praise for. None of them ever been in trouble. I never had to go down here to check on them. But they've always done positive things.
1: Yeah.
0: So I say to the fathers, thank you for the legacy that you set.
1: Yeah.
0: I say to the children, thank you for the blueprint that you follow.
1: Yeah.
0: Thank you that you picked up those. It's like Hansel and Gretel. You picked up them breadcrumbs that were along the way, and you followed the pattern of fathers that have been set for you.
1: Yeah.
0: And I say to the fathers on today, happy Father's Day to you.
1: Yeah.
0: Because not only has the legacy been set from you, but some of you stood up today and talked about the legacy of your father.
1: Yeah.
0: Of going to work. Yeah. Of taking care of the family. Of leading their families to church.
1: Mm-hmm.
0: Oh, give the Lord a hand clap of praise on today. I ask you to stand all over the building. There may be one that does not know Christ in the pardon of your sins. I say this to you as a spiritual father. If you have never said the sinner's prayer, I want to take you through it. Say, Lord Jesus, I'm a sinner in need of a Savior. Lord, I ask you to come into my heart. I ask you to cleanse me from all unrighteousness. Lord, I want you to be the Lord of my life. Lord, I believe that you had a virgin birth, that you came to the earth for 33 years, that you went to the cross of Calvary, Lord, and you died for my sins. And you went to a borrowed tomb. And on that third day morning, you got up with all power and all authority in your hand. The Bible says if you...
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1: Good evening. 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

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Some prophesy, I said he's leaning.

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Vegan. Thank you for joining us today for our radio broadcast. I know that the word that's going to come forward today is going to be a blessing to you and to your family. 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

0: praying that you will join us at our weekly Bible study class each and every Tuesday at 6 p.m. here at the church. We would certainly love to have you. Well, God bless you, my brothers and sisters. We pray that you'll have a wonderful day in Christ Jesus. And remember and never forget, when you get with Jesus, you're going up. God bless you.
1: By the grace of God, today I want to share a word from the subject, victory in the viper's grip. Yes. Amen. Yes. I'm coming from Acts, the Acts of the Apostles, chapter 28, yes, verse 1 through 6. If you have your Bible with you and like to read and share as we share this word together, Acts chapter 28. Verse 1 through 6. I'm reading from the NIV. Once safely on shore, we found out that the island was called Malta. The islanders showed us unusual kindness. They built a fire and welcomed us all because it was raining and cold. Paul gathered a pile of brushwood, and as he put it on the fire, a viper, driven out by the heat, fastened itself on his hand. When the islanders saw the snake hanging from his hand, they said to each other, "This man must be a murderer. For though he escaped from the sea, the goddess Justice has not allowed him to live." But Paul shook off the snake into the fire and suffered no ill effects. The people expected him to swell up or suddenly fall dead. But after waiting a long time and seeing nothing unusual happen to him, they changed their minds and said he was a god. Little g. Amen. You may be seated in the presence of the Lord. Amen. Again, I want to share with you from this subject, victory in the viper's grip. Amen. Preaching this is a challenge for me because I don't like to say that word. Amen. But God is good. Have y'all noticed, have you ever noticed that everybody becomes an Olympic athlete when a snake shows up? Huh? I don't care how tough people act. I don't care how calm they seem. I don't care how saved they say they are. A snake will change the atmosphere immediately. Huh? Folk who say the Lord didn't give me the spirit of fear will turn into track stars instantly. Folk speaking in tongues will suddenly speak plain English when somebody yells, "Snake!" I've seen videos of grown men drop their cell phones, lose a shoe, and nearly leave family members behind trying to get away from a snake. Y'all ain't gonna say nothing to me. That's the message right there, pretty much. Amen. There's just something terrifying about a serpent attaching itself to you. Am I right about it? As the curtain rises on the sanctified stage of our text today, Paul and those sailing with him have just shipwrecked and washed ashore on the island the Bible calls Malta, what we know today as Malta. A head count has revealed that all 276 souls on board the ill-fated ship had made it to land safely. And then suddenly, everything changes. Paul is helping gather sticks for the fire. But while Paul is serving and helping make others comfortable after a traumatic night at sea, the Bible says a concealed and dormant viper awakened by the heat of the fire suddenly emerged from the sticks and fastened itself on Paul's hand. Isn't that just like contemporary living? Just when you think the storm is over. Just when you think you can finally breathe again. Something else comes slithering out of nowhere. And I got a witness. Oh, brothers and sisters, it's good to know Christ. Let me say that again. I said it's good to know Christ. Yes, he's the best thing that ever happened to the planet Earth. Am I right about it? Oh, yes, this is the same Euroclydonian storm-tossed ship that Paul was a part of. Yes, yes. Few, if any, thought they were going to make it. But Paul said, y'all need to cheer up. Y'all need to get excited. Have you ever been excited despite the storm? Paul said, you need to cheer up because God's angel dispatched a message to him. He said, everything is going to be all right. I know it don't look all right, but it's going to be all right. Amen. Come on. You can't serve God looking through your natural eyes. You have to learn how to walk by faith and not by what you see. Yes, God is like that. All of them made it to shore safely. Yeah, they made an announcement on the ship as it prepared to break up. They said, if you can swim, jump in and swim to land. And if you can't swim, grab a hold of one of the broken pieces of the ship and get safely to land. And when they got there, all 276 folks was alive and well. I tell you, God is good. He brought us through dangers seen and dangers unseen. Can't nobody, y'all know where I'm going, can't nobody do me like Jesus. He's my friend, my bridge, my walking cane. He's bread when I'm hungry and water when I'm thirsty. Vipers hide in places of comfort and necessity. The viper in our text was hidden in the sticks near the fire when Paul unexpectedly came to gather sticks. This means the danger was concealed inside of something necessary. Needed the warmth that the fire would provide. Yet hidden inside the very thing providing comfort and necessity was danger. Anybody got me right here? That is spiritually profound, because not every danger comes from obviously evil places. No. Sometimes danger is lurking in places that appear to be safe. Y'all ain't gonna help me here. Sometimes in success, as it appears to be safe, and in relationships that appear to be safe, and in applause that appear to be If you read your Bible, and I believe you have, this immediately echoes Satan in the Garden of Eden.
2: All right.
1: Judas among the disciples. Yeah, wolves among the sheep. And tear among the wheat. The enemy specializes in concealment. Y'all ain't gonna say nothing. I said he specializes in concealment. In 2 Corinthians 11:14, Satan transforms himself into an angel of light. Let me tell you, brothers and sisters, Satan is a pretender. Yes, he's the father of lies. He pretends to be what he's not in order to drive us and distract us from our heavenly mission. You remember Peter said, sober up, Christians. Get on your post. Get ready. Because your enemy, the devil, is seeking. He's prancing around looking for somebody that he might destroy. He acts like a lion, but he's not really a lion. He's a pretender. Yes, I'm going to just deviate right here. I know a lion tamer. Yes, I know a lion tamer. Yes, one day old man Daniel got tossed into the lion's den, and the king worried all night long. But early in the morning, came to see about Daniel. God sent his angel, one who specializes in lion taming. We made it because God sent an angel to tame our lion. Put him in check. Thank God, all right. He's a pretender. Yes, he's a pretender. Yes, remember now. The fire did not create the viper. The fire revealed what was already there. Huh? Some dangers remain hidden until pressure arrives. Have I got a witness? Some relationships seem solid until the heat intensifies. Y'all ain't gonna pray with me today. Some attitudes stay hidden until the heat intensifies. Yeah, some bitterness never shows up until the heat intensifies. Yes. Pressure has a way of uncovering what peace was concealed. Trial. Come on, brothers and sisters. Trials reveal fake friends. Reveal weak foundation. Hard season reveals real faith. Adversity reveals solid character. You never really know what's inside a thing until life turns up the heat. I wish I had a witness. Hey, God Almighty. My daddy used to always say, if you want to know where your bucket is leaking, some water in. Yes. Now, here's something else important about the characteristics of vipers. Vipers strike the active, not the idle. Did y'all hear me over here on this side? I said vipers, they strike the active, not the idol. See, when somebody said, ain't no viper ever bit me, that tells you something. That tells you something. You ain't done nothing. When you get up off your blessed assurance and do something for Christ, a viper will show up. the active, not the idle. As you observe this panoramic scene, you will notice that Paul is not chilling. He's serving. As the camera of the text pans across this storm-tossed shoreline, Paul is not relaxing. He's moving in responsibility. Even after surviving the storm, Paul is not consumed with himself. He's not consumed with himself. He is helping others. Yeah, this matters tremendously because the attack of the venomous snake comes while you are serving in the kingdom of God. It comes while you are laboring to lift the lives of those around you. It comes when you are helping others along their spiritual journey. The venomous snake comes while you are ministering grace, mercy, and healing, the healing power of God Almighty. The enemy often attacks active Christians, but why? He does so because functioning believers are a threat to darkness. Somebody ought to hear that. I said functioning Christians that are doing something, you are a threat to Satan's kingdom. The viper did not attack Paul when he was Saul of Tarsus, breathing threats and slaughter against the church. Huh? The viper attacked after Paul became a committed and functioning servant of Jesus Christ. Before Paul hit the ground off his feast that day on the Damascus Road, Satan woke up and began to pay attention. The enemy does not waste venom on people who are no threat to God. I wish I had a witness. Vipers, let me move on. Vipers inject poison. Brothers and sisters, the bite is not the ultimate objective of the viper. No. The objective is to transfer venom into his unsuspecting victim.
2: That's right.
1: You may think everything's all right after you got bit, but about 15 minutes later, you're falling over. Can I get a witness? Yes. Spiritually, poison represents bitterness.
2: Come on.
1: Unforgiveness, rage and unbelief, despair and cynicism and hatred and spiritual

0: Mara Project, One Africa. 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
1: They survive the divorce, but they become bitter. They survive the betrayal, but they lose the ability to trust. They survive the church hurt, but they lose their passion for Christ. That's why Proverbs, the writer of Proverbs chapter 4, verse 23 records, keep your heart with all diligence.
2: Yes, sir.
1: For out of it are the issues of life.
2: Yes, sir.
1: Can I go a little deeper?
2: Go deeper.
1: Venom attacks from within.
2: Yes, sir.
1: Some of the deadliest spiritual poisons are invisible to the naked eye.
2: Come on now.
1: Yeah, that's why the enemy wanted more than Paul's hand. He wanted, the enemy did, he wanted Paul's witness.
2: Yes, sir.
1: He wanted Paul's ministry. And he wanted Paul's influence. He wanted Paul's future.
2: Yes, sir.
1: Yes, but God is faithful. I said God. Teaches us something powerful. The viper had contact with Paul, but the poison never gained control over Paul.
2: That's right. That's right.
1: And that's good news for every believer in this room, because through the power of God, you can survive whatever tried to poison spirit. But they say, I'm still standing.
2: Yeah, yeah.
1: After all I've been through, after all they did to me, after all they lied on me, they ruined my character, affected my health. But I'm still standing. Ain't God all right? And He will give you the strength to brothers and sisters. But listen, let me talk a little bit about this. Vipers fasten themselves. They fasten themselves. The text does not merely say the viper bit Paul. The viper did not simply strike Paul. It latched onto his hand with a deadly grip.
2: Yes, sir.
1: I'm going somewhere here. This was not a quick strike and retreat. The serpent latched on. It clung to Paul. It hung from him for everybody to see.
2: Yes, sir. Yes, sir.
1: Yeah, sometimes people can see what you're going through.
2: Yes, sir.
1: A lot of times we can hide it, but sometimes folk can see what's hanging on you. Some things don't just hit you. They attach themselves to you.
2: Yeah.
1: Sometimes pain attaches itself. Sometimes grief attaches itself. Sometimes shame and addiction attaches itself. Sometimes depression attaches itself. And before long, people stop seeing you and start seeing the thing hanging from you. Am I right about it? Oh, yeah. And before long, you find yourself crying.

0: And that is one of the enemy's greatest strategies is to make your attack become your identity. But the devil is a liar. Somebody else say that with me. The devil is a liar. Oh yeah, just because it attached itself to you does not mean it belongs to you. Every now and then I look in my mailbox and I see my mail and I get a letter that belongs to somebody else. I call the postman. I say, hey, sir, this ain't mine. You got to take this back. Deliver it to the correct address. Just because it come knocking at your door, you don't have to answer. Does not mean God has canceled your destiny.
1: You right about it.
0: Well, throughout Scripture, we see moments where something poisonous tried to fasten itself to a person's life, reputation, emotions, and calling. Even the prodigal son experienced the soul poison of spiritual corruption. It looked exciting. It looked liberating. It looked pleasurable. But poison rarely, if ever, announces itself honestly or discloses its true intentions. Yeah.

Sisters in Christ Jesus. Thank you again for joining us today in our radio broadcast ministry. I pray this message today has been a blessing to you and to your family. 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
1: Is there anybody love the God that we serve?
2: Yes.
1: He's been kind to us. He's been wonderful to us.
2: Hallelujah.
1: We just love him with all of our heart. All of our
2: hearts.
1: Come on, let's sing this great praise unto him. Lift it up.

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1: Brandon Davis, VIP. He got up.

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0: life that pleases God. It was all given to us by God's own power. 2 Peter chapter 1 and verse 3. But the question is, what is this power? Many have given it many names over the years. What is this power that has miraculously given to us this enablement? And the name of this divine power is grace. Grace has allowed me to be made righteous, redeemed, sanctified, have healing, have all spiritual blessings. Make a list of everything you could not do. You're going to learn how to release grace. And in this life, you'll look like Jesus. It is the grace of God.
1: Let's bow our heads. Dear Heavenly Father, thank you again for this day. Thank you for this opportunity. And we love you so much for all that you do. And we ask you, Lord, to bless our hearts today and bless our minds. Let us have a desire and a passion to live for you and serve you. Let us understand who you are and what you mean to us. Let us recognize you in us and working through us and as us. We love you so much. In Christ's name we pray. Amen. Amen. Can I have everybody stand to your feet just for a second, please? So your mind is a tricky thing. So I want you to take your hand and I want you to put it on your heart. All right? And I want you to close your eyes. I want you to take a deep breath, about a four count, and then hold it. And then release it real slow at about a four or five count. I want you to do that two more times. Take a deep breath and exhale. Let's do it one more time. Take a deep breath. Hold it. Exhale. You all may be seated. So what just happened is what we did was try to synchronize your heart and your mind. When you synchronize your heart and your mind, it calms you down, it gives you clarity, it helps you make decisions, and it connects you with your with the universe and understand that God is connected to all of us. Now, this is important. I want us to understand this as we talk about the mind of Christ. Think of a drop of water when you drop it in an ocean, right? So a drop of water is no different than the ocean. It's the same difference, meaning that it has the same makeup, even though the ocean is much larger, right? They come from the same source. All of us are really the same. We come from the same source, right? The same power. Right? And we need to understand that. It's challenging because we live in a holographic society, right? People perceive the world through their lens, right? So when God created us in the beginning, he gave us the blueprint before he ever decided to place us in our mother's womb. He told us that in Psalms 139, right? And so we know we were created, and then all of a sudden, this duality comes into play. So you have this dual nature, right? So the minute we hit the world and life came into the womb, immediately the mother and society and the world start impacting the blueprint, right? From the things you eat and the things you were saying, the music you listen to, the shows you were watching, was all affecting the womb of the baby, right? We know that because research told us that, right? And they proved it. So what happens is we live in a false identity. Our ego is a false identity, right? And what happens is, I was telling my wife that often we're so worried about what someone says about us, right? And if you tie a serious emotion to it, it'll affect us, man, for 50 to 60 years in our life, right? So if somebody does something to you and it's an emotional impact, right, the impact is so powerful, right, that it would affect you years to come, right? But you can have the same impact on something positive in your life, right? Your ego, right, Paul said it this way. He said, whenever I desire to do good, evil is always present, right? He says, no longer I that do it, but the sin that dwelleth in me. He said, in my flesh dwelleth no good thing. right? He said, I know I have a desire. He said, but I'm battling with it, right? And so when God decided in time, right, that he was going to reveal himself and incarnate himself, and he veiled himself in the form of man through Jesus Christ. He veiled himself, came into mankind, and then Jesus became a reflection of God. Everybody say reflection of God. He became the mirror of what God really looks like in real time. So, because man, God is a spirit, right? But he reflects himself through Christ. Now, I don't want you guys to miss this, because when you leave here today, your life will be different, right? And you understand your ego versus your spiritual man, right? So what Jesus did, if you read it in any spiritual books, right? But let's talk about Christianity. If you look at Jesus' life, right? All he did when he came was everybody that everybody thought was nothing, he went around trying to transform them into understanding who they were. So if you were addicted to something, he would deliver you. If you were sick, he would heal you, right? And whatever you needed, he would be there. And he knew that he was the resurrection. He knew that because he knew that he was God incarnated in the flesh. And his mission was to let us know who we were, right? Because the world and society told us we were something different. So when you tell me that's the pastor, right? If I'm not careful, I wear that hat, that ego, and then I think I'm more than everybody else, right? And I think I'm better than somebody else, but I'm really not, because we really are the same, right? I just want us to understand that. It's important. So don't let your ego trip you up, right? And so when Jesus and Paul came on the scene, when Paul had the conversion, and God gave Paul the revelation, man, Paul wrote almost three quarters of the Bible, and all he was talking about was the kingdom of God, right? And he was talking about the kingdom of God being inside of you. Right? Letting you know it's not going to be the external thing that's going to make a difference in your life. It's going to be weighed the way you think from the inside, right? In your world. So we live out what somebody has been implanting us. So all the programs that has been poured in on us, we live those programs out every single day in our ego, right? And we wear those like with a badge of honor, not really realizing how powerful and how awesome we are. And understanding this is important, that we all are connected together, but we have an illusion that we are separate. So we think things belong to us when they really don't belong to you. And you'll know it because some people live as millionaires, and then when you die, somebody else is the millionaire. Because all the resources you gain, somebody else get the resources. Right? It's never yours. And sometimes you can make one decision and you're a billionaire. You can make one decision and you're poor. Right? And you have an illusion. I was telling a guy, I paid a guy to teach me about cryptocurrency, Chris. And so I spent time with him every Tuesday morning and for 2 hours, and he was teaching me about cryptocurrency. Right? And I'm learning, and he's showing me the charts, and I'm all excited. And I'm like, man, this is good. I said, man, listen, this is a joke. And he was showing me how the things go up and everything was happening. I said, man, this is a game, right? This is a game that somebody playing. I said, I'm sitting on this side moving, man, based on what somebody else said on the other end. So if they say, I'm going to put this in, I can move the needle and make everybody else move based on what I do. It's an illusion, right? But when you know who you are in Christ, when you know who you are in God, nobody... They didn't tell us that. They didn't tell us how awesome we are until Jesus came on the scene for real. Because before Jesus came on the scene, it's only certain people was powerful. And if you wanted to get to God, you had to get to them. And Jesus came on the scene and said, listen, I want you to understand the veil has been lifted, right? And you really have direct access to the Father, right? Because you really are one. So Jesus said, Father, Father, Father, please... Do me a favor, make them one, like we are one, right? They need to understand that we really are one. And if you understand it, then I won't hurt you. That I wouldn't care if you're a psychopath, right? People say they don't have no heart, they're so cold. Listen to me. You can't hurt anybody without hurting you. You can't bless anybody without blessing you, because we're connected to each other. You can do something and think you did something to hurt one person, and you hurt a whole group of people that you never met in your life, because we all connected. We all are part of the same ocean. That's important for us to understand. So we got to have the mind of Christ. The mind of Christ is to understand that even though he was God, he did not act like he was God. He veiled himself, and he came in as a human because he wanted us to feel what it was like to really be God in the flesh. And that's why he said that you can do it. That's why he deputized them, and he convinced the disciples that they could change the world, right? Because you talk about he had 12 unlearned men who he convinced them that who if they knew who they were and they understood the power of God, that they can change the entire world. And they did it. 4, 5, 6, 7, 8,000, 9,000, 100 years later, we still operate, man, on their premises. Why? Because we all won. Right? Now, why is this lesson so important? Because we often want to change the world, but it's hard for the world to change, man, when we operate in our ego. Right? Because it's all about me. Right? If you affect me, you hurt me, man, I don't want to deal with you no more. Right? But I can hurt you, but I want you to deal with me. Right? And so we hurt people every single day, right? And we want people to forgive us, right? But we hurt other. Listen, now watch this here. When they hurt us, we want to kill them. Then we turn around and do something to somebody else over here, right? And then we have impact, and we don't realize that the same feeling that we have, what they did to us over here, I did it to you over here. Right? And it's just veiled. So you can't see it. But when you're operating in God and you're operating in your spiritual man and you understand who you are in the duality, he said, then you'll see when I hurt you, I also hurt me. Whatever I do to you, I've already done it to me. When I bless you, I bless me. Right? Because we all connected. Right, but we're in a society that says, get the best you can with what you can get. And if it's yours, it's all yours. Get rich, live large, take advantage of people, do what you can. Rob Peter to pay Paul. Right? And that is not the case. So let's deal with this. Right? And I'm going to try to walk this down so you can understand it. All right, go to the next slide. Here we go. So in Philippians, listen to the writer. Right? So Paul is writing to the church at Philippi. And he's writing to them. And it's important because he wants them to understand. Now, remember, Paul taught the same message as Jesus. Paul, even though he did not walk with Jesus and he did not even care for Jesus, and he thought Jesus was the Antichrist in our terms. He thought Jesus was a false god. And he did everything he can to anybody that was associated with him that he would have him put in jail or put to death. And he went on a mission until he had a spiritual encounter, just like some of us. Nobody had to tell him. He didn't have to run. God interrupted his life and changed his thinking, right? And then he gave him a revelation unlike no other revelation. And he gave him the kingdom message that Jesus had been teaching. Now, Paul was very astute. So when Paul wrote this, right, you got to understand from what premise he's writing. This is what he says. For God is working in you because he is you. Right now, if you don't understand that piece, then you won't operate with the mind of Christ. Right. So Paul is trying to get us to mimic or mirror Christ. He says, for God is working in you, giving you. Watch this. Giving you the desire and the power to do what pleases him. Right. Now, we know what pleases God. We all know what pleases God. What pleases God is to love your brother like you love him. Right? And it's hard because society, when you get hurt, Melanie, you put up your guards. When I get hurt and you hurt me, you got me once, but you won't get me twice. Right? And once I say that, I've already put God on the back burner, man. I'm operating in my ego. All right, so I put up my guards now, and then I see you different. I see us as being separate instead of as one. Now, the thing is, it's not about, we say it all the time, it's not about what people do to you, it's how you do. Right? And but what happens is we let somebody push our button and we become like them. But we say we love the Lord with all our heart, all our mind, all our soul, until you cross me. And when you cross me, I'm putting God on the back burner, and this is the real world. You need to deal with it, right? No, that's because you're in your ego now. Now your feelings are hurt, right? You don't realize that, but he told you that everything is working together for your good, but you can't do it unless you have the mind of Christ. You got to know that God is in charge of every situation. When you know God is in charge, no weapon formed against me will ever prosper. I don't care what's going on. I just got to move as though I know God is moving in me. The kingdom of God is inside of you. Right? The kingdom is inside of you. You got to download this program. If you don't download this program inside of you, man, your computer going to malfunction. Right? You got to download it because you are the one. It ain't the AI. It's you. You the gift that God wanted to use to change the world. Right? You're the spirit being. You're the one. You got to dial or tune in. I know y'all don't believe it because nobody ever taught you that, right? But I want you to know something. Go to the doctor. Where's he at, man? I saw Shaq. He must have went home. Did Shaq go home? But he went back there to help Food for Life, right? But Shaq was short of breath and everything. And then he went to the doctor and they said, Shaq, you got a heart problem. And guess what they did? They hooked him with all kind of machines. And all the machines start checking the energy level in his heart and the energy level in his body, right? And they start running EKGs and all this kind of stuff because you're nothing but an electric current, right? And if you don't believe it, as soon as you go and you had a migraine headache, they want to check your blood pressure with a blood pressure cup. If you got a headache, they want to put a scan, but everything going to check what is the chem. And you look at the machine. That's they reading everything based on that, right? This is important to understand it, because when you understand that who you are in God, that means if I can lock in and I can sync my heart with my brain and I get a heart current, a heart brain connection, right, and it's in sync, listen to me, I don't care what you do to me, you won't move me. Won't nothing move you, right? You can see clearly now because you connected with the source. Now, here's the beauty part. You can dial into wherever you want to be. If you don't like this, everything is there. All you got to do is dial into it. Listen to me. All you got to do is dial into what you want to be, right? It's there in the universe, right? Now, because you know who God is and who he is and he's connected to you, right? Your ego going to tell you, nah, don't do that. So what happens is you have distortions in you. You have your ego is like a vehicle with black spots in it, and it's blocking the currents, right? So you start to see, I was telling Ardina, I read about when Solomon and his wisdom, and Solomon had all this wisdom, and he asked God, said, God, give me the wisdom to govern the people. And I didn't understand what he was talking about until I really started studying it. And I thought it was about these two women that was prostitutes, and he cut them in half and told them one baby. He said, no, when the baby, read it, it's in 1 Kings. The baby represent your powerful spark, the God in you, the life in you. But one lady who said, kill the baby. I don't care, cut her in half. That's the one with the ego issue. You know, your ego said, listen, I don't care as long as I get what I want. I wouldn't care if it destroy you as long as I get mine. Right? But the other lady said, no, don't kill the baby. Let her have it. That's your spirit man saying love is more important. I love the baby so much I'm willing to give it up. Right? You got to ask yourself, man, who's dealing with your, what ego, who's controlling you? Is it your ego or is it your spirit man? Right? Because now, when you understand the kingdom of God operating inside of you, man, you sink in with God and understand to stay connected to the power source. Everybody says, stay connected. I got to have the mind always. I got to have the consciousness to always, man, see things the way God see things. I got to see people the way God see people. Otherwise, I'm dealing with more issues now where people are infidelity is coming into play. People are cheating on their spouses. They're doing things, man. People that love them do it. They just cheating them. They don't care because they feeding their ego. I got to have this. And then all of a sudden, God is pulling the lid off of it. And then you feel the pain of it so great. And then you all of a sudden you get shocked into the system. And then all of a sudden, man, you're trying to touch your heart and your head. Because you're trying to get everything back in alignment because your whole world is upset. And what you do, listen to me, we are all connected. I cannot cheat on Ardina, man, and don't affect Chris Boyd. I can't do it. I ain't got to see him for 6 months. Cheat on Ardina, all Tracy got to do is tell him. And everything.

0: 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Download today.
1: Man, you're doing stuff. You hide it. You wear a mask. Your mask is your ego. You hide this mask because you don't want anybody know who you really are. I'm telling you, take your mask off and let them see God in you. Because once you take the mask off, you are free. You're not free until you take the mask off. You're not free, man, until you tell your ego, listen, I don't care if you don't do. I'm still going to do. I'm not doing for you because of what you did for me. I'm doing for you because I love him. Right? So I know what you're doing, and I realize that something's wrong with you, and you're disconnected. So what I'm going to do, I'm praying God help connect them. That's why he says, man, the labors are, listen, the harvest is great, but the labors are few. I better get through this, right? Now, go to the next verse. Dennis, I got to get out of here quick. I got you. Right now, so Paul writes, and this is what he says. In your relationship, he talked to the Philippians, in your relationship with one another, everybody say with one another. Not with God, but with one another. The reason why it was with one another, because God is in you. Right? Now, in your relation with one another, have the same mindset as Christ had. Right? Go to the next slide. Right? And so, I jumped. I didn't mean to do that. I think I might have synced. Right? I'm going to work with it. I'm going to come back. So the mindset that Christ had was he didn't, even though he knew he was God, he didn't go around telling everybody, hey, I'm God, I can do all this kind of stuff. He humbled himself, right? And realized, like, I know who I am, right? And I'm going to use my power to change your life. I know the gifts I have. I know the talents I have, right? I know what I can do. And I don't need you to serve me. I don't need you to worship me. I don't need you to go around praising me. I know who I am. That's why he told the disciples, I don't need you guys to be bowing down and let me wash your feet. Because I need to show you what it's really like to really be God-like. Because God-like is about serving others. It's not about people serving you. It's not about what people can do for you. It's really about what you can do for others. It changes the game when you have a mindset to serve others, right? But the problem is we get in our ego and our feelings are hurt. And when you do something wrong to me and you didn't cross me, here's what you forget. You forget when you was down on your last, when your back was against the wall, when you were so sick you didn't know if you were going to live or die, and God bless you, then you gave him the credit, and then as soon as something went bad, man, you went back to your ego. You say, I know God is good. I know how awesome he is. I know he's magnificent. He's a way maker, right? Until somebody make you mad. And then you forget who God really is, right? You forgot what he did for you over here, right? Even when you was a mess. Do you remember he delivered you in the midst of your trials? Do you remember when he veiled you when you should have been unveiled? Do you remember that? Do you remember that when now that you want to unveil somebody else? Do you remember when he veiled you and didn't tell your secret? And he saved you from a whole lot of shame, right? But now you got the information on somebody else, man. You want to put theirs out there and make them look bad. Who doing that? It ain't God. It's not your God, man. It's your ego. Because you want somebody to tell me more. You want somebody to think you're important and you got more information than somebody else. So you destroy other people's lives. Not realizing as soon as you do it, they're looking at you like, I wouldn't tell her nothing in my life. You thought it was your best friend, didn't you? You thought it was your best friend. You know what your best friend said? I would never, ever tell her nothing. Because if she do it to her, I know she'll do it to me. But you thought, yeah, girl, tell me more, girl. Tell me more. Right? And all the time, you're creating a divide. You're creating a divide. So, you know, whenever you're trying to ask the question, why am I telling it? Well, why do I want you to feel bad? Why do I want you to hurt? Because that's not the kingdom. Jesus didn't do stuff to hurt other people. When he realized that people was wrong or they was doing something wrong, he would heal them and say, listen, go and sin no more. If you do, a greater thing is going to happen worse. Right? So it's important to understand the mind of Christ. So his thing was, listen, God got you. I'm telling you, I'm going to deliver you. Now go.

0: and worship God. Don't tell nobody about me. I don't need you to brag about me. I just need you to beat me. He said, I don't need you to go ahead. Oh, man, he's so good. And all this. Sometimes he snuck out. He said, man, I don't know who healed me. He said, who did it? Who told you can get up and pick up your bed? He said, man, I don't know who he is. This is the guy that told me. Because this guy, he was veiled. Because it wasn't about him. It was about the work. Right? And that's why we're in trouble. We're in trouble because God is veiled in our life. And for those who don't know what that means, he's covered. We don't want nobody to know who God really is in our life. Right? So we want you to know who I am. I want you to show you my power, who I am, what I can do. Right? And so he says this here in Romans. And this is the good part. Right? And I want you to get this as we walk out. He says, and so, dear brothers and sisters, this is Paul talking to the Romans. He says, I plead with you. I'm begging you. I'm begging you to understand your ego and what the world is saying. He says, I'm begging with you. I'm begging you. I'm pleading with you, all right, to give your bodies to God because all he's done for you. He said, listen, understand that your body is the vehicle that really connects to the world. But you need to give your entire body, your life to him so he can use you to impact the world. He wants to work through you, but you have to yield your body to him. You got to give up. You got to sacrifice your ego. Everybody says, kill your ego. Kill your ego and let your body be an instrument, man, that God can use. As long as your ego is running the show, your body is going to try to, you're going to try to do it through your five senses. You're going to try to satisfy the flesh. He said, you got to sacrifice that thing. Everybody says, sacrifice it. He said, and this is what he says. He goes on. He said, let them be a living and holy sacrifice. The kind he will find except is only acceptable to him, right? This is it. He says, this is truly the way to worship him. What do you mean? I want to praise God. Go with him. Onika, lead us in praise. He said, no, you praise and worship by sacrificing. He said, if you really want to worship God, give up you. Die to your ego. And say, for God I live, for God I die. If you really want to worship him, die to you. Take your mask off. Unveil yourself. And then tell you, I'm done. That's why I like Terry to talk this morning. He said, the only way you can be free is you gotta tell the truth. You gotta unveil it and tell the truth. Quit hiding behind what you're doing. You gotta say, you gotta kill that thing. Everybody say, kill it. Kill your ego. Right? You gotta kill. That thing is so powerful that we're walking around making people think we can't even dress it up. There's no Louis Vuitton that can cover it. Can't no coach cover it. Can't no nothing. I don't know all the fancy stuff because I'm poor. Right? But can't none of that stuff cover it. Right? I know you think it can, but it can't. Right? And so you go around and you tell all these lies. God gave you these gifts. And you listen to all these other people instead of just worshiping God. And then zero in on, listen, God, it's for you I live. And for you, I die. And I know you gave me this gift, and I'm going to use my gift to serve the people. Watch this here. I was in a gas station, and a guy came up to me, and he said, hey, Mr. Duran, I had just bought Ardina some coffee. He said, man, Mr. D, I don't even know who he was. Mr. D, man, what's up? Hey, I got that. I said, no, bro, I got it. I'm good. Oh, man, he was hurt. He was hurt. He couldn't pay for my coffee. I couldn't wait to get to the car to tell Ardina. Right? Now, it don't mean much to y'all, but when you live in such a way that somebody want to use their money they work with to pay for your stuff, that means you did something to impact their life. Right? That mean when you show people love and you show people God, it'll show up later on when you don't even know you did it. So when you're living in your true self, everybody say your true self, not your false self, your ego, but in your true self, man, who you are in God and God working through you, right? You'll do things and you won't even know you did it. And then somebody reminds you you did it and you don't even know you did it. Right? And you change the world. You make a difference.
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16: Baby Love Productions presents Gospel Tracks, making a joyful noise unto the Lord. Hi, this is Walt Baby Love. And for the next 2 or 3 hours, depending on what city you're hearing us in, we'll feature the best gospel and inspirational entertainment from around the world. This is the final weekend for Black Music Month throughout the nation. Brothers and sisters, we're going to continue blessing you with gospel music that we know can definitely encourage you in the Lord. This weekend, we're going to speak with Jabari Johnson.
17: Yeah, I'm a church baby. That's how I learned how to play guitar. Started playing when I was 3 in church, and this guy named Shannon Jackson taught me and my brother how to play.
16: Isabel Davis.
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16: And Robert Copeland.
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0: Carrot gospel tracks, Maverick City featuring Hendrix, Run to You. Now, as we continue moving on, as always, I want you to listen closely to this next interview. I was speaking with Jabari Johnson, and I asked him a very simple question. And most of us who grew up in the church will understand this. And if you didn't, you'll still understand. I wanted to know if he grew up in the church.
1: Oh, since I came out the womb, I didn't have a choice. My mom was a missionary, and my dad was a deacon and a Sunday school teacher. So I was like, I ain't really have a choice. I mean, I done got whoopings in church. That's how you know you're a church baby. When you got a whooping on the back pew in the church, you're a church baby for real. And the lady I was telling you about earlier, my Mother Burks that went to the church, I was her baby. So every time I went to church, I would go sit on her lap. I probably still got some scars from me acting up in church and her pinching me. You know, when she pinched, it's like, it ain't just a pinch, it's a pinch and a twist. And I'm like, whoa. Yeah, but I'm a church baby. That's how I learned how to play guitar. Started playing when I was 3 in church. And this guy named Shannon Jackson taught me and my brother how to play, taught us discipline and stuff like that. I'm talking about we'd be too loud in church. And he'd reach down and unplug the amp. Like, are you gonna blend in as a band? Or are you going to just keep trying to do your thing? And then after a few minutes, he'll plug it back up, let us play. You know, so I'm a church baby for sure.
2: If

0: for music rising up from a church boy, Jabari Johnson. Can't stop. Can't stop loving God. Can't stop praising God. Can't stop believing in God. I am so happy y'all are here this weekend. I just want you to know we are here to do what we can to encourage you in the Lord. Stick close to me, y'all. Coming up, phone calls from Gospel Tracks listeners throughout the United States. Music on the way from Dwayne Harvey. Tanya Nolan is standing by. I'm going to speak with Isabel Davis in just a little bit. And when we get to the third segment of Gospel Tracks here in the first hour, I want to share some classic gospel music with you from groups that laid the foundation of gospel music back in the early 40s and 50s and 60s in this country. I'm suggesting you stay right here. This is God's Guy. My name's Walt. Perfect love. I know that's right.
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9: Hello, Walt Baby Love. I'm calling from the state of Mississippi in the city of Greenwood. I am calling to ask for prayer for myself and my family. Just keep us listening in prayer for your protection, your grace, your mercy, and just, Lord, I just thank you for all you have done. Thank you so much. I love listening to you in the morning. Thank you.
0: Miss Davidson, thank you for taking the time to give us a call. She's in Greenwood, Mississippi. We appreciate you. We thank God for you. So listen, we're going to lift you and your family up in prayer right now, and we are humbled and honored to be able to join an intercessory prayer with you and for you. Heavenly Father, here's our sister in Christ.
10: Miss Davidson. She's located in Greenwood, Mississippi, Father. We know that you already know these things, but I'm repeating it so that our listeners around the world know where Miss Davidson is at. Now, God, she said she just needs prayer for she and her family. Lord, continue to bless them. Continue giving them wellness of health. Continue providing for them. God, we know that you care about us. So here is one of your children. We don't know what is taking place in the Davidson family, but we do know this. We know that she's a believer. We know that she cares about you. We know that she believes in prayer and that prayer is powerful and prayer makes a difference. So, Lord God, wrap your loving and protective arms around the Davidson family, starting with this matriarch, with Miss Davidson herself. Continue, God, blessing the road they are traveling, following you, and living everyday life there in Greenwood, Mississippi. And we'll be careful to give you the glory, the honor, and the praise in our lives each and every day. God, take care of the Davidson family. In Jesus' holy name, we say amen, amen, and amen. Miss Davidson, this song is for you. It's from Dwayne Harvey. It's new music, his current single. The song is called Heaven. Give close listen to the lyrics in this song.

0: Tanya Nolan from Beaumont, Port Arthur, Texas area. Blessings is the name of the song. Next, I was speaking with Isabel Davis, who happens to be from San Antonio, Texas, originally, but now living in New Orleans, Louisiana. So during the course of our conversation, I asked her what were her musical influences. I want you to listen closely to who she gives credit for influencing her style of music.
1: I used to listen to a lot of, you know, when we were UPC, that's United Pentecostals, you know, a lot of that secular music was off limits. And so we had to sneak with our friends and listen to, you know, to hear some of the stuff that was current and cool at the time, New Kids on the Block, you know. Sorry, Mom. But no, but at the time there was a country artist by the name of Shania Twain. And I just loved her vocals because I just felt like, man, not only is she a really great writer, but I just loved her tone and texture of her voice. And then, of course, American Idol came out and brought us Carrie Underwood, who I just love, you know, just not just her songs and the way she writes, but just a beautiful voice, you know, just this really clean, beautiful voice. And so people say, what can we find you doing, you know, just on a regular day off or a week? And I'm like, belting out country music on top of my lungs. And then I'm a Texan, so I mean, hey. Yeah.

0: Jesus, the highest name, no name higher than our Lord and Savior Jesus Christ. Brand new music to gospel tracks from the praise and worship leader extraordinaire, Isabel Davis, as I mentioned, now living in New Orleans, Louisiana. Jesus, that's him. That's our Savior. Jesus, J-E-S-U-S. If I may, I'd like to ask you to leave us a message on our Facebook page. All you have to do is search Gospel Track Show or Walt Baby Love. We'd like to know what you're doing when you're listening to Gospel Tracks. You got that? The address? It's Gospel Track Show or Walt Baby Love. And then on Instagram, it's gospel_tracks. We would love to hear from you. Now listen, after the break, it's time for some Gospel Tracks, classic gold, old school style music, as we continue celebrating Black Music Month here in the month of June. You've locked on the God's program. It's GT, Gospel Tracks, making a difference in your life each and every weekend. 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
7: Hi, this is Ja'Kalen Clark.
10: Hey, this is John Legend. I'm hanging out with Walt Baby Love.
0: Thank you, gang. John Legend. Did y'all see him at the Obama Presidential Center last week on television? Oh, wow. That's that's another story. But anyway, thank you, John, and the rest of you. It's time for some gospel tracks, classical, old school style music. Now, I want you to listen closely to what I have to say here. I mean, this is the final week of Black Music Month 2026. Now, the next three songs are real classics. I'm going to take you back in time because this is some of the foundational roots of gospel music in the Black community from back in the day. So I want you to see the transition of music. So for you kiddies out there, it's probably music maybe you've never heard before. But don't let that bother you, okay? I want you to see where this music started and where it has progressed to today. I want you to listen closely, not only to the lyrics, but I want you to listen to the sensation of the singers, the earnestness of the singers as they put their hearts in to what they're saying and what it is that they are doing. Brothers and sisters, here's some music from Professor Alex Bradford and his choir from an album entitled Walking with the King on Savoy Records in 1960. And a record executive friend of mine, Mr. Sidney Scott, turned me on to this song because he said he attended school with Professor Alex Bradford's son. And we're educating you because they've educated us about some foundational gospel music. Give a listen to God Never Sent a Soldier into Battle Alone.

Professor Alex Bradford and choir, God Never Sent a Soldier into Battle Alone. Savoy Records, 1960, from the album Walking with the King. For those who don't know, remember this country was still embracing segregation at that time. Oh, hallelujah, y'all. People singing from their hearts because they were being oppressed. As we continue with some more classics, here's the Soul Stirrers from the How Sweet It Was, the Sights and Sounds of Gospel's Golden Age. It's a DVD and CD set available at Amazon.com. Brothers and sisters, Gospel Tracks, educating you about the foundations of gospel music. I'm a soldier. Here's the Soul Stirrers.

0: Quartet Gospel, the Soul Stirrers before Sam Cooke's day. This is music from 1947. I'm a Soldier, the Soul Stirrers. Once again, available on the How Sweet It Was, the Sights and Sounds of Gospel's Golden Age. 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Part of your history lesson here at Gospel Tracks. Let's see what we can do, folks. This one I know a little more about. The Mighty Clouds of Joy out of Houston, Texas, with the lead singer at the time, Mr. Joe LeGunn, who's gone home to be with the Lord. Mighty High, the Mighty Clouds of Joy, y'all.
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0: anointed Mighty Clouds of Joy featuring Joe LaGun and Ride the Mighty High. And I was telling the staff that the first time I had the opportunity and the privilege of interviewing the Mighty Clouds of Joy, I was able to talk to Mr. Joe LaGun, and he was just so gracious. I mean, people coming from some hard times and singing quartet gospel, but singing about the Lord and singing from their hearts and their souls. It's our privilege and our honor to be able to share not only this music with you, but the opportunity to tell you what it's been like doing gospel tracks over the past 31 years. When I met Joe LaGun, I was just over the moon because he was very complimentary of what he heard us doing in giving gospel tracks an opportunity to be heard on mighty radio stations across America and around the world on AM and FM, which had never been done before. Thank you, God, for allowing us to do the job you've called us to do. This is Humbly Walt Baby Love.
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0: And this is... Baby Love Productions presents Gospel Tracks, making a joyful noise unto the Lord. Hi, this is Well Baby Love. And for the next 2 or 3 hours, depending on what city you're hearing us in, we'll feature the best gospel.

0: sisters, we're going to continue blessing you with gospel music that we know can definitely encourage you in the Lord. This weekend, we're going to speak with Jabari Johnson.
1: Yeah, I'm a church baby. That's how I learned how to play guitar. Started playing when I was 3 in church, and this guy named Shannon Jackson taught me and my brother how to play.
0: Isabel Davis.
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0: And Robert Copeland.
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0: They'll all join me in separate Zoom chats from our Marina Del Rey studios right here in Southern California. Then we'll get into our inspirational thought of the week. 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

0: Carrot Gospel Tracks, Maverick City featuring Hendrix, Run to You. Now, as we continue moving on, as always, I want you to listen closely to this next interview. I was speaking with Jabari Johnson, and I asked him a very simple question. And most of us who grew up in the church will understand this. And if you didn't, you'll still understand. I wanted to know if he grew up in the church.
1: Oh, since I came out the womb, I didn't have a choice. My mom was a missionary, and my dad was a deacon and a Sunday school teacher. So I was like, I ain't really have a choice. I mean, I done got whoopings in church. That's how you know you're a church baby. When you got a whooping on the back pew in the church, you're a church baby for real. And the lady I was telling you about earlier, my Mother Burks that went to the church, I was her baby. So every time I went to church, I would go sit on her lap. I probably still got some scars from me acting up in church and her pinching me. You know, when she pinched, it's like, it ain't just a pinch, it's a pinch and a twist. And I'm like, whoa. Yeah, but I'm a church baby. That's how I learned how to play guitar. Started playing when I was 3 in church, and this guy named Shannon Jackson taught me and my brother how to play, taught us discipline and stuff like that. I'm talking about we'd be too loud in church, and he'd reach down and unplug the amp. Like, are you gonna blend in as a band, or are you gonna just keep trying to do your thing? And then after a few minutes, he'll plug it back up, let us play. You know, so you're a church baby for sure.

0: gospel music rising up from a church boy, Jabari Johnson. Can't stop loving God, can't stop praising God, can't stop believing in God. I am so happy y'all are here this weekend. I just want you to know, we are here to do what we can to encourage you in the Lord. Stick close to me, y'all. Coming up, phone calls from Gospel Tracks listeners throughout the United States. Music on the way from Dwayne Harvey. Tanya Nolan is standing by. I'm going to speak with Isabel Davis in just a little bit. And when we get to the third segment of Gospel Tracks here in the first hour, I want to share some classic gospel music with you from groups that laid the foundation of gospel music back in the early 40s and 50s and 60s in this country. I'm suggesting you stay right here. This is God's Guide. My name's Walt. David Love. I know that's right.
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5: 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This is Tanya Schumo from Pensacola, Florida. I just want to wish you a happy belated birthday. What a wonderful man of God you are. My prayer request is just a Thanksgiving prayer.

0: and the glory. God bless you. Thank you for this faithful prayer line. Love you, man of God.
1: Thank you, Tanya Schumo. She's located in Pensacola, Florida, and she's a member of Deliverance Tabernacle Church. I want to just shout out to the pastor there and to the congregation. Thank you for stepping in and being there for our sister in Christ. So, Tanya, thank you for calling. Thank you for listening. Thank you for your testimony. We're going to lift you up in prayer, dear. Most gracious, everlasting Heavenly Father, I thank you for my sister in Christ, Miss Tanya Schumo. Yes, God. Thank you for blessing her. She went through that terrible, difficult time, losing her

Friends Tabernacle Church stepped up and helped her during that tumultuous time, as well as when she was going through health issues with a kidney issue. God, you know I know a lot about that. God, thank you for healing her body. Continue to keep her in wellness of health. In Jesus' holy name, I say amen.

song features Ernest Pewell, so right there. And next week, we're going to have an interview from Ernest Pewell. You might want to check that out. Hey, take a moment, give us a call at the Faith phone line, will you? Here's the number, 1-877-925-8568. That's 1-877-925-8568.

0: called you, and he has a lot more for you to do. I'm going to take a moment and send a happy belated birthday and congratulations out to Archbishop Winnie Awiti there in Nairobi, Kenya. Happy birthday, Archbishop. She took the time, along with others, to come to our hotel to see me and Patricia and to meet us after we had a chance to preach at the Voice of Salvation Healing Church in Buruburu in Nairobi, Kenya. So, Archbishop, I enjoyed watching the video and seeing you cut your birthday cake. God bless you, dear. I want to shout out also to our affiliate radio station in Nairobi. I'm talking about Capital FM 98.4. Thank you for allowing us to be part of the family at Capital FM. Couple of our regular listeners, like Charlie, he says, shout out to me, Walt. Just say hello to Charlie. Charlie, God bless you. Appreciate you for taking a moment to write to us, but to listen to us on Capital FM each and every weekend. 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Or if you feel like giving us a call us at the Faith phone line. I'd love to have an international call. This is Walt Baby. 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
4: with my man Walt, Baby Love.
5: I hope you're ready. It's time for this week's Gospel Tracks Medical Moment. I am Walt, Baby Love. I want to talk to you about juvenile arthritis. Now, most people don't realize that nearly 300,000 children suffer from some form of arthritis. Some forms of juvenile arthritis occur when the body's immune system attacks harmless cells because it thinks that they are dangerous. Now, other forms of arthritis in children may occur during growth spurts, leading to a common disorder called Osgood-Slaughter disease, where the bones sometimes grow faster than the muscles. Now, even though the name sounds kind of scary, most kids grow out of it naturally by their early teens. Although the majority of juvenile arthritis cases can be mild, some can lead to chronic pain and joint damage. Symptoms include stiffness, limping, painful joints, reoccurring fevers, and limited range of motion. Well, if you suspect that your child has juvenile arthritis, please, whatever you do, please talk to a pediatrician or a healthcare provider right away. That's this week's timely and informative Gospel Tracks Medical Moment. I promise Ty Tribbett, you ready? Let's do it. Holy you.

Trivet, and holy you, I'm not stopping y'all. Here's brand new music that you heard first right here on Gospel Tracks from Nia Allen and Major, a collaboration called Just You Wait.

0: Nia Allen
1: and her collaboration with Major. Just you wait. Next, I was speaking with Robert Copeland. We've been sharing his music with you for the past several weeks, and I had the privilege of finally speaking with him. And I want you to hear what he had to say, because he has a special message for all of our Gospel Tracks listeners around the world.
2: I have a remix to Helper Alabama Groove coming really soon. Just a way for you to ride down the street with your top down and listen to some music that gives you a good beat. We sped the beat up a little bit. Shout out to my producer, Jay Chill in Montgomery. My ministry, I would love to be a part of anything that the listeners or anybody has going on. I know in the world that we're living in, you're looking for something real, or I'm real in the gates. I'm going to bring you Jesus. I'm going to bring his love. I'm going to bring his message. But at the same time, we're going to enjoy some good music in the process. Thank you for anybody that does not turn the radio off when the song comes on. And if you do happen to catch it sometime while you're riding, thank you also, man. I appreciate everybody. I appreciate this moment. I think the phrase that we say in church, if I had 10,000 tongues, I still couldn't thank you enough. I give those sentiments to you, Mr. Walt, baby love. I don't have enough tongues to thank you, to appreciate you for this moment. When

0: you heard first right here on Gospel Tracks. Now, you know, last week was the opening of the Obama Presidential Center in Chicago. Oh, his speech just really touched my heart. It was great hearing our former president, somebody who's intelligent, somebody who loves God, speak. Oh, I felt such pride, y'all. He showed such grace. And then, former First Lady Michelle Obama, oh my God, she reminded us of what we can really be ourselves as a country. And she talked about we need to take action. We need to be optimistic. And that hope is a choice for all of us. But to see our former President of the United States, Barack Obama, speak in such a powerful manner. And then the final point that he made is when he said that the American spirit is going to see us through these difficult times. Oh, my God. Thank you, former President Barack Obama, for inspiring all of us. And here's a quote from Walt Baby Love. Just remember this. My great-grandmother used to say this all the time. When we know better, we do better. America, now we know better. And now it's our opportunity to do better. Get out there and vote come November.
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0: All All right, y'all. If you have any positive thoughts, praise, or inspiration you'd like to share with us here at Gospel Tracks, I want you to take a moment and please give us a call to Faith Phone Line. Here is the number, 1-877-925-8568. That's 1-877-925-8568. Share your testimony with us. Let us know what God has done for you. Once again, maybe you want to be on our Faith Phone Line prayer list. We'll tell us specifically what it is you'd like us to ask God to do for you. And it'll be our honor, our privilege, and we'd be humbled to join in intercessory prayer with you and for you. Now, here's that number right now, but I want you to use it, all right? 1-877-925-8568. And if you have the opportunity, why don't you call us right now?
15: Well, baby love, this is Linda Turner Jackson. We live in Chattanooga, Tennessee. We listen to you every morning before church. You do a great job. Pray for me. Pray for my family. Pray for them grandkids. The 15 of them, they're doing well. Thank you so much.
16: Good morning, baby love. This is Wilson Brown. I'm calling you from Somerville, South Carolina. I've been listening to your program every Sunday morning on 107.3. I would like to be on your prayer line. Today is my 92nd birthday, and I'm grateful I can move around. I can pay my little bills and cook me a little bit of lima beans. So please pray for me. Thank you very much. Love you.

have to stop dancing to get with this, right? John P. Key, his current single, Church Medley. Boy, that song sounds so good. I love it. I love it. I love it. I love it. I love it. It's time for our Faith Phone Line prayer list. So if you can, I'd like you to join an intercessory prayer with us for the individuals we prayed for throughout the week, as well as those we're going to pray for right now. So if you can, I'd like you to join us, all right? Here we go. I am so excited about what's going on here. Heavenly Father, as we come before the throne of grace today, I'd like to just say thank you, God. I'm grateful for life. I thank you for my recent birthday. I thank you for all those listening and calling us and telling us about their birthdays also. God, we know that your word tells us that life is a gift from you, a gift from God. I want people to hold on to that and understand how fragile life is. Now, Father, I want to lift up Miss Linda Turner Jackson. She's in Chattanooga, Tennessee. She said she'd like us to pray for her and to pray for her family, pray for her grandchildren. And what really hit me was, she said, there's 15 of them, Walt, 15 grandchildren. Most gracious, loving, and everlasting Heavenly Father, I just glorify your name. Thank you for our sister in Christ, Miss Linda Turner.

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1: Some cornbread with those lima beans also. Oh, God, thank you for giving me the opportunity to be one of your servants and to reach millions of people around the world. I don't take it lightly, God. In Jesus' holy name, I'm saying amen. Amen and amen. Glory to God. I can laugh now. I can laugh with my tears. Hey, hallelujah, y'all. I'm going to wrap it up praying for the brave men and women of the United States military serving in harm's way. Our first responders, those in law enforcement and firefighters and paramedics, doctors and nurses. Bless them, God. Protect them. In Jesus' holy name, we say amen, amen, and amen. And I'm going to shout out just quickly to one of our listeners in Baltimore, Maryland, Michael Franklin. I did it a week or so ago, but he said he kind of turned on the radio a little late and he missed it. I just want to say, God bless you, Michael. You stay with God, young man. You continue to stay close to Pastor Lee Michaels there in the area, too, because I know God's going to keep on blessing you. And thank you for writing to me on our Facebook page, man. God bless you. If I get to Baltimore, I want to meet you, brother. All right. I'm going to keep this thing rolling. Here's Zach Williams at One Accord and Hosanna. Y'all can probably tell that I am filled with the Holy Ghost right now.

0: name of the song is Hosanna. That's Zach Williams and One Accord. This is definitely Walt, baby love. You've locked on to God's program. It's GT, the tracks of our lives. After the break, we're getting ready for our inspirational thought of the week. This is Walt. Baby, thank you, God.
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0: Hey. Yes, you. I am trying to get your attention. I'm not yelling at you. It's time for me to read from the Bible. I'm going to Luke chapter 9, verse 37 through 43. Now, this is a story about Jesus when he heals a young boy who is possessed with a demon, okay? But prior to this, he had taken Peter, James, and John with him up to the Mount of Transfiguration, where God spoke to him in their presence, okay? So here's what happens when they come down from the mountain. The next day, when they came down from the mountain, a large crowd met him. A man in the crowd called out, "Teacher, I beg you to look at my son, for he is my only child." A spirit seizes him, and he suddenly screams. It throws him into convulsions so that he foams at the mouth. It scarcely leaves him and destroys him. "I begged your disciples to drive out the demon, but they could not." "Oh, unbelieving, perverse generation," Jesus replied. "How long shall I stay with you and put up with you? Bring your son here." This is verse 42. Even while the boy was coming, the demon threw him to the ground in a convulsion. But Jesus rebuked the evil spirit, healed the boy, and gave him back to his father. And they were all amazed at the greatness of God. That's Luke chapter 9, verse 37 through 43. I'm sharing that scripture with you because prayer works. So if you're going through something and someone is in deep need of prayer and healing, call on Jesus.

0: Darius Brooks and the Tommy's Reunion out of Chicago, Illinois. My mind's made up. I'm not going back. I'm going to stick with Jesus. If you can, I'd like you to bow your heads and have a little prayer with us. Heavenly Father, as we continue blessing your holy name, thank you for giving us life and giving us sound minds that we can reach people in your name. Now, God, bless all of those listening worldwide. Take care of each and every one of their needs. And I ask you, God, to heal our nation because we need healing. In Jesus' holy name, we say amen, amen, and amen. As always, we want you to know we do this program in the name of our Lord and Savior, Jesus Christ. We also like keeping the name of our Father in the ministry alive, the Reverend Prophet L.K. Johnson, who was the founder of the first house of prayer, the city of Chicago. He's gone home to be with the Lord back in 2007 when he was 101 years of age. Well, that about does it for this week. I want you to tune in next week, same time, same station, when we'll bless you with the best gospel and inspirational entertainment from around the world. Gospel Tracks is a Walt Baby Love production in conjunction with Reach Media, Inc. My associate producer is Marisha Olivares. My senior producer in heaven is my lovely mother, Mrs. Dorothy Barnes, always praying for us, advocating for us, thanking Jesus personally for taking care of us. 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This is Definitely Walt Baby Love, and may God bless you and your family. Always remember, the family that prays together sure enough has the opportunity to stay together. I'll see y'all next weekend. Be blessed in the Lord. And as always, I'll be Airborne Gang. Bless you. 82nd Airborne Division.
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Keeping it

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0: was glad when they said unto me, let us go into the house of the Lord. And for a few minutes from that passage of scripture, I just want to use for a thought. I'm glad to be here.
1: Yes, sir.
0: I'm glad to be here. Somebody say that with a smile on your face. Tell your neighbor, I'm glad to be here.
1: I'm glad to be here.
0: My brothers, many have penned this Psalms to David, while there are others who has claimed that it is anonymous. However, the truth of the matter is that whoever wrote it, they wrote something mighty powerful. Because certainly, being in the house of God is a blessing. There's no place like God's house. I said there's no place like God's house. And I think many times we tend to undermine or to underestimate the power of coming to God's house. Sometimes people can think that just going to church is just something good to do or just something to do. But the truth of the matter is that in God's house you can find answers to your many problems. Yeah, you can find answers to the problem that plagued you, because even though you're saved, you may be battled with some unforgiveness. Somebody may have hurt you, somebody may have wounded your spirit. But in God's house you can find answers to your many problems. And I just want to ask this question: how many have come into the house of God and before you left, God had answered something? Yeah, God had answered something, because in God's house, a place is set aside for his presence. God had designed to meet you here. Can I get a witness? Yeah, that's the reason why when you go to God's house, you cannot go with your mind locked on just trying to see what somebody wear. I can't forfeit this opportunity and miss what God is trying to say to me, trying to catch up on the latest gossip. Because in God's house, I find release. I can release the pain, the stresses of my whole week. Hello, somebody. In God's house, I don't have to worry about fitting in no cliques, because I can unleash myself from all those cliques that I had to hang out with on the job. Oh, y'all ain't gonna say nothing. Yeah. You can release yourself when you go to God's house. And I don't know about you, but how many, see, I come in expectation. I come in expectation. And when you, watch this, in the word said, if you seek, you shall find. I don't ever want to walk out them doors the same way I walked in. I want to leave out with a little more peace. I want to leave out with a little more composure over my adversity, the thing that I'm struggling with, the thing that I'm trying to get worked out in my life. I want to leave out with a little more peace. And sometimes God's peace in this house tell me, say, listen, hear what you do. You don't need to work different. You just need to just hold your peace. I just need to, and I don't know about you, that's why I'm just glad to be here. I'm glad to be here. Somebody say that to your neighbor. Say, I'm glad to be here. In spite of your pain, your knees, and your aches and your joints, you ought to be thankful to be in God's house. Talk to me, somebody. Because you could be at mercy. You could be at happiness. But you're in God's house. I'd rather be in the presence of God broken than in the presence of man thinking that I'm whole. Oh, y'all ain't gonna say nothing. Yeah, because how many know that big mountains become anthills flows when you put it in the master's hand. Rivers and oceans become drops of water when you put it in the master's hand. That's the reason why you have to take pride in coming to God's house. I need y'all to help me one more time and tell your neighbors, I'm glad to be here. If you're sitting by somebody who seems to be a little sad, a little down and out, and you need to just, you might need to lift them up a little bit and tell them, say, listen, don't miss this opportunity because it's something that God has for you in this place today. I just need to know, is there anybody here that know you're going to leave with something that you came looking for? Because I want you to understand this. I want you to see here that the writer, he said, I was glad when they said unto me, when the invitation was extended, when the invitation was extended to go to God's house. I think it's the reason why we need to take more pride in inviting people to God's house. Not for number's sake, but for their own sake. Not for the sake of being in an auxiliary, but for the sake of you to try the rest. Now come try the best. Talk to me, somebody. You listen, sometimes you've been counseling with people all week about issues, and then by the weekend you realize, man, I'm draining myself. You know, you've been dealing with people, listen, you've been praying with folk at 10 o'clock at night. You've been, listen, on your lunch break, you're dealing with, you're eating a hamburger and praying at the same time, praying for somebody, and now you have to come back and be restored. You need to let somebody know, you need to come go with me to God's house. See, because I believe that in God's house, according to Acts, the Bible said that his presence is so powerful. Unto people came with issues, and watch this, and because of the anointing, and it don't always, watch this, even though the Bible teaches us to lay hand and anoint with oil, you get in God's house and get in God's presence, sometimes stuff just starts falling off. Migraines you've been having all week long, you come in God's house. I'm telling you, you can find God to move and you realize, that thing is not there. I need about 12 people just to move your shoulders a little bit. Somebody to move your shoulder who've been having some physical challenge. See, because watch this. When you get in God's house, he has, his presence is like fire. Can I get a witness? Don't be mean, but tell somebody, I'm glad to be here. Really zero in on. I think we ought to do it since we're here in Psalms. We might as well look at Psalms 120. I want you to see that with me. I want you to see Psalms 120 with me, because verse number one helps us to understand one of the reasons why we ought to be excited about being in God's house. And because he said, in my distress, in my trials, in my tribulation, when things were tough on me, watch this, when my friends didn't hear me, God heard me. Yeah, in my distress. Yeah, he heard me. And generally when we're under distress, when we're under trial, we're under pressure, a lot of times people don't want to be bothered with us. Oh, y'all know what I'm talking about. You know, sometimes we don't get on both ends of that. Sometimes we say, oh, Lord, have mercy. You see, but in my distress, he said, I cried unto my friends. Wait a minute. He said, oh, I cried unto the Lord, and he heard me. Watch this. He heard me, which is very significant, which means that God has an ear in tune to your situation. Can I get a witness? That'd be why I think it's important for us to understand that when we're in God's house, that when you're in God's house, that not only do God know you're here, but God know the cries that you done cried out all week long. God know the cry you done cried out about your finances. He know about you being cheated out your pay raise. He knows that you've been crying out for your children. He knows that you've been crying out about a situation that won't shake you or turn you loose. I just need to know that anybody here, honest enough, that means that sometimes you have to really cry out to God. Anybody ever laid it on the Lord, laid it at his feet all week long, said, Lord, I'm not going to fight this battle, but I'm crying out to you. I'm going to put my family in your hand. I'm going to put my health in your hand, because if you're not careful, you'll take that stuff on your own self. need you to work on my worry level. Y'all ain't gonna say nothing. I worry about everything. I ain't worried about things that I think gonna happen. Lord, I worry about things before I even. I just kind of have an option that something might happen and I go to worry. I think I may not have December's rent and I go to worry in July. Or y'all ain't gonna say nothing. I can have a worrying spirit, but instead of me worrying anymore, Lord, somebody said, I cried. Yes, I did. I cried. I don't want you to think I have a, but he heard me. I want you to know that I'm glad to be here. I think it's important for us to also understand while we're there in Psalm. Let's go to Psalms 92. Since we're there in Psalm, you want to make sure that you document these scriptures as we go, because they're going to be very helpful to you. Psalms 92. In God's house, watch this, you should flourish. That's the reason why you can say, I'm glad to be here, because I'm supposed to get better. Or y'all ain't gonna say nothing. Let's go Psalm 92. I say, well, let's go down to the 13th verse. See, I don't just want to go to God's house just to pass time by, but I want to be planted in that concept. All right. I want the devil to know that, listen, I want the devil to see me get to God's house like Popeye getting some spinach. Oh, yeah, because some of y'all didn't see that cartoon. It's just like Superman with his cape. It's just like, you know. I want the enemy to know that, listen, when I get to God's house, it's a sealed deal then. I want you to know that when I get to God's house, see, because I'm not going to, listen, while all of you look nice, I'm not going to see what you have on. I'm not going to see what. When I get in God's house, it's like a release, because watch this, in his presence, watch this, look what it said, those that be what? Planted in the house of the Lord shall what? Those that be planted, watch this, that means when I feel good, I'm going. When I don't feel good, I'm going more. If the church, if there's a place for me to sit, I'm going to have to sit down. And if it's not in work for me to sit, I'm going to ask you to scoot over.

know who's my hero. Are y'all ain't gonna say nothing. I'm gonna be obedient in the prescription, but guess what? I know where my help comes from. Y'all gotta help me right quick. Y'all need to help me tell your neighbor, say, I'm glad to be here. Because watch this. I love this because one of the reasons I'm glad to be here, because he said, if you're planted, you'll flourish. And I don't want to just be a stagnated Christian. I don't want to, you know, I don't want to just be a Christian that said, well, listen, my parents brought me up in church, and so therefore I won't have a Bible, and I won't have two or three scriptures in my, you know, the same old two or three scriptures that I've been saying for 20 years. But I want to flourish. Oh, y'all ain't gonna say nothing. I may not grow no more hair, which I'm kind of hoping to get a little bit up like Deacon Cabinet. I may not grow no more hair,

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1: Walk out your life now and about a week later.

Goodness said, I think it was just with them, we might as well look at this and shall flourish in the courts, oh my goodness, of our God. Oh, now let me tell you something. You know, you got to really be on to something to get into God.

0: It's called Psalms 100 says we're there. It's an entry. It's gates with thanksgiving. And you know, it said, listen, matter of fact, listen, I'm so glad. So it said, if he gave with thanksgiving, listen, somebody need to do a rewind real quick. Somebody need to rewind and go see yourself as you park your car.
1: Come on now.
0: And got out your car and started walking up toward the door. Somebody still wasn't feeling it, and you came in, and about halfway through the service, you still wasn't feeling it. You need to do a rewind and go back.

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It's the reason why we should be

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He said, enter into his gates with thanksgiving and into his courts with praise. The courts is the sanctuary. You know, it's one thing to go to the arena with the Detroit Pistons, but you want to get to where the court is. I want to see where the action is happening, where the slam dunks are happening, where somebody doing a crossover and shooting a three-point. I want to get to the court. And how many know that when you're in God's court, can't nobody be him doing, bringing some serious action to the court? What happened to that? You got to learn to give God praise. Praise don't just mean, listen, this is kind of like you sitting around the living room table talking. Praise don't just mean, say, Lord, I praise you. See, because if it meant that, it would also mean that when we were out in the world, we went down to, y'all don't know nothing about this, but they would call it down to, they would call it the SMA Hartfield Club. Y'all don't know nothing about that. Up here they got them lustre names like Ales, the Elks. But down south they used to just call it the Hood back out there. But they would put on your favorite song, and when that song got in your spirit, you would get up and start to move. Hello, somebody. Yeah, Montreal, the electric slide. The moonwalker. Oh, y'all ain't gonna say nothing.

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1: Praise the Lord, everyone. Praise the Lord, everyone. Anybody glad to be in the house of the Lord on today? Anybody glad to be in the house of the Lord on this morning?
2: Yes.
1: Would you stand to your feet and give God some praise on this morning? Because he's a great God. He woke you up this morning.
3: Started you on your way.
1: Started you on your way.
3: Gave you the activities of your limbs.
1: As we were worshiping on yesterday,
3: we started to have a little fun and enjoy Jesus.
1: Anybody been enjoying Jesus all week?
3: He's amazing, right?
1: He's an awesome God.
3: He can do all things, but
1: so would you give God your best praise?
3: Your best praise.
1: Praise that you have.
3: You're a blessed somebody.
1: I'm blessed to be here. I'm blessed to see you. You turn to your neighbor and say, you're blessed to see me, and I'm blessed to see you.
3: Amen. Amen. Can you say blessed? Can you say blessed?
1: Blessed.
3: Blessed.
1: Blessed.
3: Blessed.
1: Blessed.
3: Blessed.
1: Let me know that you can sing this next song.
3: Let me know that you can sing this next song with us as we go forth and worship.
1: Praise team, y'all gonna help me.

0: Can you say that with me? Say late in the midnight hour.
1: Late in the midnight hour. God's gonna turn it around. It's gonna work in your favor.
0: Do anybody believe that this morning?
2: Yeah.
0: Say

0: 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Stay late.
1: Late in the midnight hour. God's going to turn it around. It's going to work in your favor.
0: You got to believe it. It's going to work in your favor. Stay late.
1: Late in the midnight hour.
0: God's going to.

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Can you feel God in the building on this morning? Can you receive God for what he has for you in store? Can you reach up and grab your blessings? Can you reach up and grab your blessings? Give God the best praise. Say, God, I'm praising you in advance. I know it's got to get better. I know it's got to get better. You got to turn this thing around for me, boy.

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You got to say it like you believe it. It's got to work in my favor. It's got to work in my favor.

0: a hand praise. Give God a hand praise. 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Give God the best hand praise. Amen. Amen. Sister Mary, will you pray for us?
1: Hallelujah.
0: Hallelujah.
1: Hallelujah. Hallelujah. Praise the Lord today. Hallelujah.
0: Hallelujah.
1: He woke you up this morning. He sent you on your way and put it in the mind to come to the house of the Lord. Amen.
2: Amen.
1: Oh, I thank Jesus this morning. I praise him. I give him all honor, praise, and glory this morning. Amen. Hallelujah. Hallelujah. Thank you, Jesus. Hallelujah. Hallelujah. Hallelujah. Hallelujah. Thank you, Jesus. Father, we come in your throne room this morning. Hallelujah. Thanking you for another day of life, Father. Thank you for another chance to get it right, Father. We thank you for your grace. We thank you for your mercy. We thank you for your provision. We thank you for your protection, Father God. We thank you, Lord. We ask that you look upon those in the hospitals, Lord. So much tragedy going on in the world, Father God. We ask that you touch as only you can. In the name of Jesus. Father God, we ask that you go into the sanctuaries, the mental sanctuaries, oh God. Touch those that are mentally ill, Father God. In the name of Jesus. Let them know that Jesus is alive. Father God, we pray that you rain upon us this morning, even as we receive the word from the man of God. Bless him and his wife beside him, Father God. And then bless our Pastor Brown, and she brings us our Sunday and other morning teachings, Father God. Bless our leadership. Father God, bless Bethel as a whole.
3: Yes, God.
1: As we strive to do things decent and in order, as you would have it to be in your word.
3: Yes, God.
1: And Father, we give you all the praise and the honor and the glory. In Jesus' name we pray. Amen.
2: Amen.
4: Praise the Lord again, everybody. Give God another hand praise. Okay, that wasn't for me. Give God another hand praise because we've been blessed. We've reached up and grabbed it. He's been an awesome God again. The song says, you are.
2: Amen.
5: Praise the Lord, everyone.
2: Praise the Lord.
5: Praise the Lord again, everyone.
2: Praise the Lord.
5: Welcome to Bethel, where we love like Jesus, and we want to know how can we serve you. No matter how you follow us, YouTube, live, right here in the sanctuary, we welcome you. We welcome you. I don't know about you, anyone, but he's turned it around. He's worked it out. Has he turned it around for you?
2: Yes.
5: Did he work it out?
2: Yes.
5: God is a good God. 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Transportation assistance, if you need it, we have it. If you need a ride, please call 231-246-2808, no later than 6 p.m. on Saturday. If you don't connect with anyone, please leave a message, your name, number, your address, and we'll be sure to pick you up. Our next generation meeting is June 20th at 12 noon, ages 18 through 40. The sign-up is on the bulletin board. Upcoming events, as you know, we stay busy. We have lots to do here at Bethel. And in our busy moments, please don't forget to invite someone that you know you love, that you know needs to be here, that doesn't have a home. June 17th at 5 p.m., all ushers are meeting. So see Sister Alicia here for that meeting. June 20th at 4 p.m., the Women's Ministry will be hosting 50 Shades of Brown, honoring the man, our Pre-Father's Day dinner here in the sanctuary. June 20th, 26th. This is at 4 p.m. once again, and we are celebrating the men who lead, love, and inspire. I believe you can see Lady J for those tickets. Is that correct? She has the tickets for the men. So if you would get with our First Lady, Lady J, she will take care of those tickets for you. Upcoming church invites, please see our newly organized bulletin board for all church invites and donation signups. So if you just go in the hallway, the big decorated board is looks really nice. I don't know if Evangel's done it. If you did, Evangel's a good job. If you could see our newly decorated board, we have all the information there for you. Pantry Mondays, Love Inc., Location 10 is always accepting donations. Please connect with Sister Anita for that information. Huge thanks to you, Papa John and Aunt Millie's, for the Pizza Tuesday sponsorship and all the bread donations. Happy birthdays. We have a few birthdays. We have one that we celebrated on Friday. Our very own Mother Linda. Look at her. Doesn't she look good? I hear she got some special treats on Friday. How are they working for you? Praise God for her. And also, we have two today. Our very own Sister Lisa Jordan. Happy birthday to you, Sister Lisa. May God bless you and bless you with many more. And let's see, we got one more. A very special fella. A hardworking man. He stays busy here at the church, busy for the Lord. And he celebrates today, also June 7th, our very own brother, Deacon Lambeau. Happy birthday to you. And he clean, y'all. Look at him. He wore that birthday's best. I see you. So we would like to wish you a happy birthday. Sister Barb, Spencer. Oh, you thought we forgot about you. You celebrate tomorrow? Woo! Did y'all hear that? 63. God bless you, and may you enjoy, and he bless you with many more as well. We have our graduates this past Sunday, Sister Demaya. She graduated. It's official, right? Good and grown, out of school, on your way. God bless you. And she has her open house next Sunday, and that is at Loftus School. And what's the time on that? 3 p.m. So please come out and fellowship with her on Sunday for her open house. And we have another on Saturday, Deacon Warren's grandson, and his name is Dreek, right? Eldrekus. Okay, I was close. And he is coming all the way from Georgia to celebrate. So please come out and celebrate with him as well and wish him well on his graduation and his achievements. And he is headed to college. So we want to wish him well and give him a little something and say thank you. One more. We have our sister, Khalees Crowley. She is going to high school. She had her formal send-off last Friday, sent her off to high school, freshman. And she is an attendant of the Morning Shores Middle School, soon to be high school. And she had, there was an award ceremony on Thursday, and she received two awards. The first award she received was the Athlete Scholar Award for having a 3.5 or higher, which it is higher, y'all. Thank you, Jesus, for that 4.0. And she received that for being involved in three athletic sports and also having that GPA. And then she also received the Sailor Pride Award for having a 3.5 or higher, less than 21 hours in absence of school, and also no disciplinary. So we want to congratulate her on that and send her off to high school. We would like to encourage all the children to stay in school, to stay involved. School is good. Church is even better. But the two go together. You have to be a scholar in the word as well as your academics. So with those two, you can't go wrong. So let's be encouraging to our children. These are our announcements. Please govern yourselves accordingly. Thank you.
3: Amen. Amen. Hope that you have governed yourselves accordingly to the announcements. Can somebody let me know what's going on the 27th? June 27th. What's going on? Amen. On June 27th, we invite everybody to come out to our community picnic. Invite your friends, your family, and your neighbors as well. Amen. At this time, we will be back into the hands of the praise team.
4: Praise the Lord again, everybody.
2: Praise the Lord.
4: Praise the Lord again, everybody. And then the song says, you are the source of my strength. How many of us depends and leans on God to be our source of strength? Amen. Yes. Amen. So continue to worship with us on today.

0: Amen. Let's continue to worship on this morning. Amen. While they prepare for us. Amen. I just want to say a little bit. So Demaya graduated Sunday. So just a little background of Demaya. Amen. Demaya, when I had Demaya, Demaya stopped coming. And Demaya swallowed a little meconium. And so she stopped, got a little air in her brain and everything. So we had a lot going on with Demaya. Like, it was a lot. It was nurses and doctors jumping on top of me. You know, it was a struggle, you know. Then Demaya made it. Demaya, your appointment. Demaya had led. Going towards that, we found out it was a little cognitive. Amen. So, from this is all stirring from her birth. But you train up a child. My parents trained up a child, which taught me to train up a child. And my child is trained up not to only for the world, but she's trained up to serve God.
1: Come on, Tiasha.
0: With all the odds in her way and all the circumstances and the struggles and the issues, you would never know if people don't tell you their story. Amen. You'll never know if we don't tell you. So let's continue to give God our total praise through all the issues. Amen. Amen. And I thank God for the way I'm praying. Amen. Already a sweet spirit in the building. We don't have to say too much, amen.

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0: Hallelujah, hallelujah, hallelujah. 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
1: Praise the Lord, everybody. How many know he's a healer? How many know he's the strength of your life? How many know that he's always there? How many know that he'd be right by your side in hard times, in the time of trouble? When you lift your hands, you say, thank you, Jesus. So on this morning, we come to say, thank you, Jesus. I come to do the offering on this morning, but the spirit is so high, we still want to praise his name. We want to let the Lord know we all right there by his side, calling on his name day after day, night after night. We ask you to obey the urchins as they prepare for the offering on this morning. But on this morning, my soul say yes. All through morning service, my soul was just toiling, rapidly. But we want to ask everybody to prepare for the offering. We don't want to let everybody think that. We want to let you know that God is a good God. Whatever you need, God got it. If you sick, he would heal you. Even when you're going through hard times, he will lighten your burden. I'm talking right now because I want to make sure you get your check right. I want to make sure that when you put them three zeros behind the one, Brother Eric, it's a two behind them three zero and the front of them two zero. We ask that you obey the urchins as they come. We ask everybody to stand and obey your urchins.

0: Gracious Father, we thank you for this offering. We thank you for those who had and those who had not. We ask you, Lord, to bless this offering, for it may be used for the upbuilding of your kingdom. In your precious Jesus' name we pray. Amen. The praise team coming back.
1: At this time, we will greet our pastor, Pastor Daryl Jefferson. Can you stand to your feet all over the building?

devil call you, had you clap better than that. Point at somebody, say, I'm glad to see you. Come on, make them look at you in the eye, tell them I'm glad to see you. You may be seated, y'all sit down. I feel God in the building. We have a service at 4 o'clock. We're going to be at Zion Tabernacle at 4 o'clock. Women going to wear all white. That's the request. However, if you don't have all white, just show up with what you have. I'm sure they'd love to have you. Bethel, we're going to support. Lady J has been invited. The church has been invited. So put on your white if you have it. Put a T-shirt on. Everybody got one of those. And come on out and celebrate. I know I teach y'all it ain't about the clothes. It's about the soul. I teach y'all don't let nothing keep you at home that's going to stop you from praising the Lord. So don't take it for granted. Everybody don't have a three-piece suit in the closet. Everybody don't have linen down and some Stacey Adams. But at the end of the day, whatever you have, you make it work for you. Oh, I wish I had three more amens if this wasn't the stuck-up saints today. Lord, I thank you. We've been having church all day. Started in love, live and learn, and God bless us through that. Great meeting on yesterday. God blessed us through that. All men, 9 o'clock on Wednesday, we at the gazebo. We having a gazebo meeting at the gazebo. That's right behind me, 9 a.m. And then at 5 p.m., for all y'all that thought y'all was going to get away because you on second shift, or day shift, come on out at 5. We'll wrap up what we have. If you have gloves, I'm going to give it away. I'm going to give it away. If you got gloves, weed whackers and rakes and it's that kind of party. And so we got a good team of men that's always support. 9 o'clock, come take care. We got some work to do. And at that point, we still just laboring in love. We got outreach coming. We got a whole lot of things coming. I've been working on this idea of faith. I've been dealing with this Bible. Do y'all believe the Bible? Yes, y'all believe. And this is kind of our direction and our instructions come from the Bible. Shout out to everyone in their particular places. Y'all, we had a good meeting on yesterday. And Mother Joe, I see you already. I know what. And so we're going to fix some things in our intent to make things better. You ever fix something and it been worse? Where are my mechanics at? You ever work on something and it was working good till you start loosening up screws? Now you can't get it back together? I don't want to mess something up while it's working. Let's keep what's working. But by the same token, I got a lot of folks that's interested in being saved. This is a good time to be saved, y'all. Oh, it's a good time to let the Lord come into your life. This is a spiritual journey as much as it is a natural journey. So I've been laboring in this idea because us and Jesus can do anything. Oh, I'll wait for you on that one. Us and Jesus can do anything. In the church I pastor, I got people with problems. If you were here today and you don't have none, you might have missed your turn. You probably want to be somewhere else because all of us working out our soul salvation. We ain't what we used to be. We just is not what we want to be. And so I want God to continue to keep working on me. Anybody want the Lord to work? And so let's stay closely connected. I don't want to lose anyone. All my saints and members that's a part of this ministry. It is the first of the month. I came in. I usually get dressed after Sunday school and stuff. And I looked up there, y'all, and I saw this robe hanging up there. Brother Buzz, I saw the robe. I said, thank you, Lord. Yeah, he didn't tell me to put it on. He didn't tell me what to do. My spirit said, it's a robe day. Oh, y'all don't know. I feel like preaching today. I got my robe on. And I want God to get the glory because I don't want you to see me. I want you to see the Lord. And Bethel, y'all, we on our way somewhere. So buckle your seatbelts. We want to deal with this today. I got 4 different places I'm going to go this morning in an attempt to unpack some of what I believe the Lord is saying to us in this season. Remember also to sign your kids up for Sunday school and we got a trip we're trying to set up. Sign your kids up. Let's ask more about that after church. Mark, the 4th chapter. We just dealing with Jesus. Y'all know Jesus? To all my new saints, we just want to introduce you to Jesus. We know it seems like it's easy, but it's all about Jesus. I'm going to go Mark, the 4th chapter, verse 35. Matthew, the 14th chapter,
verses 20 through to 33, and then Luke, the 24th chapter, and then I'll direct you as we get there. But in these particular texts, there shows a movement of God. And my theme for these last couple of weekends is Jesus will be there. Jesus will be there. Oh, that's a message for some of y'all. Jesus will be there. If you're able to stand, we would encourage you to stand just for the reading. And then the next time you stand, you'll be on your own. We just like to stand. If you can, if you can't, you're all right. Ain't nothing wrong with just sitting still. Mark the 4th chapter, verse number 35. When you get it, say, I got it. It says, and the same day when the eve was come, he said unto them, let us pass over unto the other side. And when they had sent away the multitude, they took him even as he was in the ship. And there were also with him other little ships. And there rose a great storm of wind, and the waves beat unto the ship, so that it was now full. And he was in the hinder part of the ship, sleeping on a pillow. And they awaked him and said to him, Master, carest thou not that we perish? And he arose and rebuked the wind and said unto the sea, peace, be still. And the wind ceased, and there was a great calm. Verse 40 says, and he said unto them, why are ye so fearful? How is it that you

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1: The fourth watch of the night, Jesus went in unto them, walking on the sea. And when the disciples saw him walking in the sea, they were troubled, saying, "It is a spirit." And they cried out for fear. But straightway, somebody say immediately, Jesus spoke unto them, saying, "Be of good cheer. It is I. Be not afraid." And Peter answered him and said, "Lord, if it be thou, bid me to come unto thee on the water." And he said, "Come." And Peter was come down out of the ship. He walked on the water to go to Jesus. But when he saw the boisterous winds, verse 30, Mark, Matthew 14 and 30. But when he saw the boisterous winds, the winds boisterous, he was afraid and began to sink. He cried, saying, "Lord, save me." Is that anybody today? "Lord, save me." And verse 31 says, "And immediately Jesus stretched forth his hands, caught him, said unto him, O thou of little faith, wherefore doest thou doubt?" And that's, I'm going to get Luke 24. I know this is a lot of reading for some of y'all. Like, "Pastor, I come to read the Bible today." Luke 24, and I'm going to just read a couple of verses here. 31. Luke 24. And let me just read 15, Luke 24, 15. And it came to pass, Luke 24, 15, King James Version. "And it came to pass that while they communed together and reasoned, Jesus himself drew near, went with them, but their eyes were holding that they shouldn't not know him." I'm using for a talking point for the next few moments before we sit down. I'd like you to consider Jesus will be there walking with you. Jesus will be there walking with you. You may be seated in the presence of the Lord. I thank God for another day, getting warm outside, getting hot. We're going to learn how to manage in this season. But what I'm here to talk about today is, no matter what the world situation is, no matter the social conditions, no matter what's going on politically in this country, no matter the grief that you're dealing with, any of the injustices that you're dealing with, it does not matter any delays that's happening in your life. Does not really matter what's going on in this world. Jesus is still present to deliver us. He's still sustaining his people. That's good news on this morning, saints of God, because when everything else is failing around us, the Lord is still in control. Last week, we dived into the text in John dealing with that brother Lazarus. And many of you have been around church long enough to have heard about how Lazarus died, and he started out sick. And that's what I was leaning on, because even though Jesus was delayed, he wasn't absent. And so whatever you're going through, church is designed to keep you going forward, to keep you maturing and keep you excelling in a life that you chose to live. You can be a carpenter, you can be a doctor, you can be a lawyer, a mechanic, a janitor, whatever God has placed you to be, you be the best that you can be. And you make sure you don't ever take the Lord out of your business. But the church got to realize that it's bigger. The question is bigger than just, will he be there? What do you do when the world is causing you problems? And what do you do when you're unstable? And when society makes you feel not wanted and you feel like the systems are unfair, systems are failing us. You got ICE in one area. You got government in another area. You got voting rights being attacked in some other area. It feels like systems are failing us.

What do you do when you're handling grief? All of us got some things we're going on. Grief in the family. Kids not acting right. Spouses not acting right. Things are feeling rough at home. What do you do when you're at home and you don't have no peace? What do you do when you're in your apartment don't have no peace? On the job don't have no peace? I come to let you know, even though you don't feel no peace, Jesus is still there. Somebody holler, Jesus is there. He's still on the throne. And when life feels uncertain, I want you to lean on Jesus. He's still there. He's talking with us. He's walking with us. He's pulling us up to another place in our life. Jesus. Somebody holler, Jesus. Not just in the Bible does he work and does he pull up and does he walk with, but in every generation, Jesus has been part of our life. Every generation, he's still been calming storms. He's still been helping us walk on rough waters. He's still been aside us in our grieving moments. I done been to more funerals this year than I have in a long time since COVID. But I find out no matter how you go about it, the Lord is able to gird you up in the midst of your sorrow. You may not know how, you may not know why, but he's still walking with you. You his people. And he's still doing it today. The Bible says he's still calm and storm. He's the same today, yesterday, and forevermore. Deuteronomy, the 31st, says this, and the Lord, he it is that doeth go before thee. He will be with thee. He will not fail thee, neither forsake thee. Fear not, neither be dismayed. The Lord is going to be there with you. Do you know the Lord? I'm asking this morning, because if you know him, life going to get better for you. If you know the Lord, things going to go a little easier for you. Isaiah in the 41st chapter says, fear thou not, for I am with thee. Be not dismayed, for I am God. Oh, I love the way he talks, because he ain't asking no questions. He's not asking for your opinion. He's God. And if he's God, he can do anything he wants to do. Guess why? Because he's God. So while you're waiting for the world to change, understand that Jesus is present while you're waiting. You find it in the text in Mark 4th chapter. It says a storm arose, a great storm arose, and the waves beat unto the ship so that it was full. And he was in the hinder parts of the ship, sleep on a pillow. Here we have Jesus on the ship. And there's a storm arise. Y'all heard that song. There's a storm brewing out on the ocean. And it's on its way. Moving this old way. Everybody going to have a storm to go through. Everybody got a storm showing up. What you can trust and believe, they can predict the time and the location. They always can't tell it exactly. And so you never know when trouble going to hit you. And it says it arose. This arose you have to pay attention to, because it means it emerged suddenly. It happened unexpectedly. That's how the devil usually works on us. He don't give you no hint he finna take your money. He just lets you wake up and your bill's overdue. He don't always tell you pain gonna be a problem. It's unexpectedly. It shows up when you wasn't looking for it. And he had told them to go to the other side. And that's what you got to remember, church of God, family and friend. When God tell you to go somewhere, you just believe he going to get you there. He told him to go. I'm going to meet you on the other side. That's what I love about it. He didn't tell me it was going to be no storm along the way. He didn't tell me I was going to get hooked on drugs along the way. He didn't tell me I was going to have a baby out of wedlock along the way. He just said, I'm going to meet you on the other side. Sometimes you trying to figure out how you got where you are. Stop trying to fix where you are and let God do it for you. Oh, you made some mistakes. You did some stuff wrong. God knows you did it. But at the end of the day, he going to still be there. And he says that storm arose so quick. And that's what the Sea of Galilee was known for. They was known for these storms to come out of nowhere. Wind would come through and cause it to be a storm. And it would show up unannounced. Oh, wouldn't it be nice if somebody told you 5 years from now you're going to be broke? Wouldn't it be nice if you know 5 years from now you was going to have your house repossessed? Wouldn't it be nice to know that 5 years from now you're going to be married a dummy and you're going to be sitting there, how did I get him?
Because it ain't going to show up. It's going to be unexpectedly. It's going to look okay for a long time. And then it's going to show up and give you a problem. And nobody's scheduled for these tragedies. Nobody's scheduled for these heartaches, family. Nobody looking for grief. Nobody woke up and said, you know what? I'm going to be a crack addict. You know what? I'm going to go and I'm going to go to jail and I'm going to spend 25 years of my life in prison. Nobody wakes up and schedules these tragedies. They come at you unexpectedly. Nobody puts suffering on the calendar and as it relates to how you want to do your life. No one is expecting this to happen. The disciples, they owned the boat. They didn't create the storm, but they had to survive it. Oh, I'm trying to help somebody today. You ain't all about where you are because of something you did. Some stuff you got it from your messy mama. And some stuff you got it from your demonic daddy. And some stuff you dealing with, yeah, it's part of your DNA. But I got news for you today. He that go down in water in Jesus' name, you can rise in a newness of life. Well, I felt my shout come right there. Born again. That's how he lets us know that this storm comes about. And they out there worried, but they didn't create the storm. So while all these things are happening, all this stuff is going on, they knew he was there, but they didn't know why he wasn't doing nothing. Because that's what our problem is. Lord, if you know I'm in this condition, why haven't you done something? If you know that the voting rights are being disrupted by redistricting, if you know that it's kind of a bad feeling when I see babies that's getting bombed in Iran as though we don't appreciate that, when I see men being put on stretchers, thrown in ambulance, I can ask a question real fast. Lord, is that not a storm for them? And so what I find myself wondering is, if Lord Jesus is on the ship, why am I worried? Because if he giveth life, he can take life. And if he allow life to leave here, guess what? A better place by and by if I trust and believe in the one that came for me. I'm preaching better, y'all saying amen. And so what I find myself seeing in the text is Jesus asleep, but it don't mean he's weak. Jesus is sleeping. It don't mean he don't have no confidence. He sleep because he knows how to handle the storm. The storm is disturbing the disciples, but it ain't bothering Jesus. Oh, that's for three or four of y'all this morning. Why you worried about what's going on? Jesus already know how to fix it. He already understands the situation. And while he's in this condition of sleeping, it ain't showing that he's weak. It's showing that he's confident. Oh, how can that's why I want the saints to get in their spirit. When it don't look good for your mother, go to bed at night. Fluff your pillow up. Put your head on it. Now I lay me down to sleep. I pray the Lord. Y'all know when you go your head on the pillow and you trusting in the one that put breath in your body, when you trusting in the one that got all power, you're going to find it here in the text because they goes to Jesus. And so the storm did not mean Jesus had abandoned the boat. Jesus had gave them some authority too. And what he does is he says he gets up out of the sleep. The disciples are terrified. The wind is raging. Things are going bad. The boat getting filled with water. It don't look good. Jesus is asleep. To them, it looked like we finna die. To them, it looked like I'm not going to make it. To them, they're embarrassed because they didn't bring nothing to get the boat to be empty. They didn't bring no scoop to get the water out. They didn't bring no life preservers. You know, when you feel like you don't have what you should have, you start feeling like you the problem. You start wondering, why, if I'd have just saved my money better, if I'd have just did this better. You ever been to the point where you feel like if you'd have done some things better, things would be different? I got news for you. God knew you was going to mess up that money before you ever messed it up. God knew you was going to be high before you ever got high. God knew your blood pressure was going to be up. He knew you was going to date a few dummies. He knew you was going to miss out on some messages. But at the end of the day, he's still able to restore you. He's still able to put you back in the right place. Are you willing to wake him up? And it looked like he was silent. It looked like he was kind of not concerned. It looked like Jesus wasn't ready for him. But just because he quiet, thanks to God, don't mean he ain't there. Just because he ain't talking to you every night, don't mean he's not there. Just because all your problems ain't being taken care of today, don't mean he's not there. He gets them up. And he lets them understand that even though he's asleep,
You gotta get this, because that's what church does. They called him the Sandman when I was growing up. They called him the Sandman, brother. He come in and he just. And by the time you look up, you sleep. Slob running down your mouth, head bobbing. Because long as he can keep you asleep, he can keep you distracted. Long as he can keep you asleep. Sleep is a form of therapy. Sleep is a form of health sustaining. When you sleep good, you feel better. And so Jesus wasn't worried about the storm, because he didn't have to negotiate with the storm. He commanded the storm. The Bible says in Mark 4:39, he arose and he rebuked the winds. And you got to understand, when he rebukes this wind, he didn't just ask it to stop. He commanded it to stop. That's a word for three of y'all this morning. Stop asking the devil to leave you alone and command that devil to leave you alone. Stop asking for him to give you permission. You declare and decree, I rebuke you in the name of Jesus Christ. And you can understand that this is what happened. While you're waiting, you got to keep moving. And you got to think, church, this has been a long road to recovery. Martin Luther King had to wait a long time before we ever saw this country stabilize and work on our race relationships and get anywhere close to being one nation under God. And all through the course of this movement, you suffer situations. You suffer through these. You suffer the violence, the injustice, the threats, all the things that go along with it. But while you're suffering, you still got to walk this walk. You still got to go before it. Before life changes, you got to get out on the water. Before life changes, you got to head toward the other side. And anybody waiting on anything in this church, I got news. Is you waiting on anything in the church? Anybody waiting on anything? Anybody waiting on some healing? I heard all these healing requests this morning. Anybody waiting on some healing? Anybody waiting on a breakthrough? Where you at this morning? What pushed you out of the bed this morning? Are you waiting to be restored? Waiting to be renewed? Some of y'all waiting. We waiting on something from God. And I come to tell you, he's still there. He's still working on it. Some of us waiting on peace. Ah, I get so many calls, ladies, saints of God, that devil is messing with people's peace. And the devil wants you to think ain't nothing happening. He want to make you think that it's too late. But the faith says Jesus is still on the boat. And so while that devil whispering to you, you better quit. You just better stop believing. Don't keep trusting. Silence don't mean God ain't there. Silence means that you just got to keep the faith. Somebody holler, keep the faith. That's what you see happening in Mark in the text. They keeping the faith. They rising up, because it's one thing to be waiting for God to come, but it's another thing to, before he come, to start making some changes. Don't wait till he gets there before you start making some changes. But believing before change comes. Believing before you actually see the evidence. Believing that God is still working on you, that there's another level of faith in you. Sometimes the storm is designed to increase your faith, not kill your faith. Oh, I thank God for Jesus. I thank God for Jesus. And so faith before change. Faith before change. It recognizes that sometimes you got to go before the circumstances change. And I'm looking at this because while they're waiting for the get to the other side, a storm comes. And while that storm comes, they didn't realize that Jesus was already on the ship. And as long as Jesus is on board, now don't get too deep on me, sanctified folk. Long as he in your heart, long as he in your mind, long as he's in your actions, in your thoughts, long as Jesus is pulling the strings in your life, you ain't got to worry about the storm in your life. Whenever you start going left, Jesus will pull you back right. Whenever you start going down, he'll reach down and pull you up. It's in the text in Matthew, the 14th chapter, because you got to recognize Jesus before your circumstances move. You got to recognize this Savior. That's why I'm impressed with Bethel, because we didn't start to call that name. Oh, I know he's been called Jehovah Jireh. I know he's Jehovah Nissi, Jehovah Tsidkenu. I know he's all of these Jehovah names. I understand that. But in this dispensation, in this church, we call him Jesus. Oh, that's the name that's above every name. Every knee has to bow. And so what becomes key in the text is, even on the ship, they knew to go get Jesus.
And he's down there asleep because he's not worried about no storm, because this is what this Bible shows. Not only can he get Lazarus up last week after he'd been dead for 4 days. Oh, she said he stank by now, Lord. But if you'd have been here, he'd have never died. Jesus had to remind me and you that as long as you can believe me, it may look dead to everybody else, but to me, I can give it life. Oh, I'm talking to somebody right now. They talking about how you look today. They talking about what you're wearing today. They talking about how you talk today. But as long as Jesus is on board, he'll resurrect that suit. He'll resurrect that shirt. He'll resurrect that beauty by the holiness. He'll resurrect it while you're waiting. And then you see that if God not only will while you're waiting, but faith comes while you're in the middle of it. You got to have some faith before the change comes. You got to be prepared to move when it don't look good. Mark, Matthew 14 helps demonstrate this in the text. Mark 14 deals with this another journey that Jesus pushed them on. Jesus puts his saints on the ship and he tells them to go to the other side. And it could be parallel to the message that we just read in Mark, where the storm is boisterous. Because even in Mark, in Matthew 14, in verse number 22, it says, straightway Jesus constrained his saints, his disciples, to get into a ship and go before him unto the other side. While he sent the multitude away, and when he had sent the multitude away, he went into the mountain to pray. And when the evening was come, he was there alone. But the ship was now in the midst of the sea, tossed with waves, for the wind was contrary. And in the fourth watch, 3 a.m. of the night, Jesus went to them, walking on the sea. Let me stop for a minute, because mature faith recognizes Jesus even in unfamiliar circumstances. It says he's walking on the sea, and when the disciples saw him on the sea, they were troubled, saying, it is a spirit, and they cried out for fear. But straightway Jesus spoke unto them, saying, be of good cheer, it is I, be not afraid. And Peter, oh, this is what I want to get to right here, answered him and said, Lord, if it be thou. Sometimes you got to recognize the Lord in the midst of your storm. Oh, I never read this real good, family, because when I read this, I always had the storm showing up after Peter out on the water. But this text tells me that the sea was already raging when Jesus shows up. So when Peter began to talk to Jesus, he already in trouble. But he realized that if this is you, Jesus, I can come up out of this trouble. Oh, you missed your shout right there. If you recognize Jesus as your savior, he'll get you out of any rough road you're going down. He'll get you out of any addiction that you might have. He'll allow you to restore your money. When you recognize him in the middle of your storm, don't wait till you get everything fixed. You fix it when God tells you to. You recognize. I didn't get that early in the text, because Peter says, Lord, if it's thou, bid me to come. And he tells him to come. And this is what mature faith kind of does. This is what I want to teach the saints this morning. It recognizes that even in the unfair circumstances, when things aren't going well, you still got to realize while everybody else crying out in fear, you're crying out in faith. Oh, yeah, that's good. That's good. That's good. The Bible says he sees him walking on the water. That word for walk, it means to walk around and to live. He ain't just out there walking. He's just handling the water. He's living in rough areas. He's living out where nobody else can get to. That's what I like about God. He can go where can't nobody else go. He can fix what nobody else can fix. I got a church full of people this morning, but every one of us got a different problem for Jesus today. Some of us sitting right next to our husband, our boyfriends, our family, our friend, but he ain't working on them like he working on you. This lets us know when your faith is attached to Jesus, you can come out the ship and he'll walk around in your life wherever you are. And the storm, you have to understand, had not stopped. The wind was still blowing. The waves were still crashing. Nothing changed. But Peter said, if it's you, bid me to come, because this is the faith that Peter had. We talk about Peter a lot, and we understand that he got some rough edges. But there's a whole lot of us that's just like Peter. We don't mind getting out if God, you're going to be with us. We don't mind going, Lord, if you're going to be there with me. But if I got to go by myself, I ain't going.
I want the Lord to go with me. Who wants the Lord this morning? Come on, help me preach this morning. Who looking for the Lord to go with them this morning in the storm before the circumstances improve? You're going to have to make a choice this morning. Those of you listening to me on radio, watching on Facebook, cruising through on YouTube, you can't wait till everything improves. You're going to have to make a move now. You're going to have to trust in why you can't see it. You got to trust in why you can't feel it. And as you start to walking, God will show you how to get there. And this lets me know Paul Peter didn't understand this when he got out there, because sometimes you got to march, you got to go, you got to do it before you see the results. And it's no different than what we had to go through to get to here, saints of God. We had to go through some things before they changed. Before we got the rights to have what we had to suffer. Before we get the big church and the big membership, we're going to have to teach and we're going to have to train. You're going to have to do some stuff before you see it in order to understand my faith is not on what I see. It's on what God can do. I walk by faith. And Peter recognizes this. Peter had faith in the storm and nothing had changed. Peter was willing to step out on God, even though it was still a boisterous wind. He recognized who Jesus was because he saw what Jesus could do. And this is what I want you to get this morning. This is somebody in the church right now. You waiting to fix yourself. You waiting to get something done. I'm asking you to do what Proverbs 3:5 says. Trust in the Lord with all thine heart and lean not into your own understanding, but acknowledge the Lord and he shall direct your path. I come to lay groundwork today, family, because God is in the building. And I thank God for opening up my understanding, because if I'm going to be able to go to the tomb, roll the stone away and let Lazarus come out, I got to realize I got a stone that's stopping me from getting to Jesus. I got a problem that's stopping me from getting to Jesus. And even when it don't look good, I got to make sure I keep on trusting Jesus. Oh, I'm preaching to three of y'all. The rest of y'all just stay asleep, because somebody realized I feel like quitting. I don't have the answers, but even now I'm going to let the Lord continue to fight my battle. Even before I have the answers, I'm going to keep walking and talking with him and loving him and trusting him, speaking faith over fear. Number one, I'm going to keep trusting in him. I'm going to keep trusting in Jesus. Number two, I'm going to speak faith over fear. I'm going to make sure my mouth don't talk me out of my blessing. I'm going to make sure I don't talk myself out of what God has favor for me. I ain't going to wait till my credit get better before I apply for the loan. If I need it, if it's for God's will for me to have it, he going to allow it to come to pass. So I'm not going to wait till I go do fix everything. I'm going to trust God and I'm going to speak faith. And the culture can't be what guides me. It's Christ that guides me. I don't care what the world say. I don't care how the world works. I want God to get the glory. Oh, so I want to stay rooted. I got to stay rooted. That's why I won't lose nobody. That's why I look out here and I see my new saints keep coming back. It lets me know you're trying to get rooted. When I see things changing in your life, your conversation is changing, your attitude's changing, your fear is diminishing, you're allowing your holiness to get bold, I realize that God is working on you and you're staying rooted. Rooted in Jesus. Jesus does not change and we ain't scared. Somebody say, how we ain't scared. We can't be scared when we got Jesus on board. Peter steps out, even though it was still boisterous. The wind was still moving. And the church got to realize that sometimes life gets hard. Things get rough, but you still got to step out. Things may not look like it's going your way, but you still got to step out. You got to keep trusting in the Lord Jesus Christ, even though the surroundings don't look like they're conducive to where God is taking you. Oh, and I can't be scared, because I know if he did it for Peter, he'll do it for me. I know if he took Peter and raised him up, he'll do it for me. And Peter, the Bible says, but he said that Peter began to sink. And I don't know about y'all, but anybody ever walked out on water and began to sink? Or are you sinking from the get-go? Normally, when you go out there, ain't no hesitation. Ain't no delayed sinking. You're going to sink in a rapid pace. But when the Lord is attached to you, he'll let you go down, but you coming back up. He'll let you go a little bit, but he ain't going to let you stay there. All you have to do, and be ready, don't shout too fast, say, Lord, help me. Oh, I wish I had some help right there. Lord, help me. Help me to overcome my fear. Help me to overcome my doubts. Help me to overcome my shortcomings. Let me be the one
that goes that next mile. It ain't too late. Oh, I know that ain't good English, but that's good theology. It ain't too late. And so the Lord lets me see this in Luke, the 24th chapter, because what he does, he shows up in broken places. Yeah. He works while you're waiting. You got to recognize Jesus before you come out of your trouble. That's what's going to bless this church. Stop waiting till you stop it and quit it. You come in here and let the Lord clean you up. I ain't never seen no fish clean itself. You got to let the Lord clean you up. You just come land on the bank. We'll get you to the house of God, and God will start shaping you up. And in the meantime, forgive yourself for all your wrong. Forgive yourself for your shortcomings. Forgive yourself for the mistakes you made. I got news for you. We ain't dead, so we got some most mistakes we're going to make. I just want God to restore us, to put us back on the right path. The Bible says that he walked on the water. That word for walk means that he was living on the water. He was in control of the water. That's what I love about Jesus. On last week, he dealing with Lazarus, telling Lazarus, a dead human, to get up. This week, he's telling a boisterous storm to lay down. God know how to take whatever situation you in and he'll get you up, or he'll lay you down, or he'll move you up, or he'll move you down. Do you want to be used by God? I don't want the saints fighting God, though. Talking about I don't want it. You do want God. You want everything about God. He's never too late. He's never too late. In Luke, the 24th chapter, in verse number 15 through 16, the Bible says that they were walking. And behold, and it came to pass that while they communed together and reasoned, Jesus himself drew near and went with them. It says he went with them. Yeah, but their eyes were holding that they should not know him. And their eyes were open and they knew him, right around down about 31, verse 31. And so Jesus specializes. This one closed the message. I'm going to land the plane. I'm getting off. It's time to go home. Jesus specializes in showing up at the right time. He specializes in showing up when hope is lost. He specializes in showing up when it looks like everything has failed in your life. That's what I love about God. Anybody that's been around this church understand, I tell you, don't nobody come to God when you done just hit the number and your money right. Don't nobody come to God when you loving on your wife, you just left the Bahamas and everybody good. Ain't nobody coming to God, you just got a promotion and now you the boss on the job. No one comes to God when everything is going good. More likely, when you come to God, you just lost the job that you thought was going to be forever. You just separated from the woman that you love. You just got left on a vacation. Ain't nobody coming back with you. I got news for you. Come however you get here, but when you get here, the Lord is able to restore you. He's never too late. It don't matter how long it took. Some of y'all made mistakes back in the 80s. Some of you made mistakes in 2000. Some of y'all made mistakes last night. I got news for you. The God I serve, he's able to reach your level and bring you back to a place where you can have peace again. Anybody want to have peace? Anybody just want to have joy? Jesus specializes in on this road, they're going to Emmaus. There's two of them. Jesus done died. He done rose again. Peter done came, looked in the tomb. Peter looked in there. He ain't seen nothing but the linen and no Jesus. Peter turned heads home. He trying to figure out what just happened. These brothers, or these two, I should say, is heading to Emmaus. They got their head down. They trying to figure out what just happened. It's easy to celebrate when you can see Jesus. It's a little harder to celebrate when it don't look like he's around. And so they didn't understand what's going on. The Bible said that these disciples on the road to Emmaus, they thought it was over. Oh, they thought it was too late. Anybody in the room had them situation where it felt like it's just over for me? It's just too late for me. I wish I'd have did it better back when I was younger. I wish I hadn't have done it with that one. I wish I had quit. But I got news for you. What looks over for you ain't over for Jesus. Jesus had to die on that Friday night. He had to go to the grave and spend 3 days. Got up early so that my dreams wouldn't be shattered.
He got up so you could still hope and wish and pray. And you ain't got to depend on no government. You ain't got to depend on Buddha. They all came along too late. From the foundation of the world, God wanted us saved. From the foundation of the world, he wanted us restored, renewed, back in right fellowship with him. They think it's over. Oh, y'all ain't never been there. Well, you don't look around and your money's not right. You looking around and you don't know how you got here. You got babies you didn't ask for. You got relationships you can't get out of. You dream dreams you can't dream no more. And you sitting there looking at me like everything is good. Every now and then you feel like it's over. You got to imagine, we got history that proves this. That brother Mandela, he went to prison for 27 years. In order to prove out a point that people would, that he wasn't necessarily guilty. He wasn't had trouble, but he had a dream. And he thought his life was over, but that was opportunity that was passing, not his life. And so nothing you've been through canceled God's purpose for you. And so even when he got out, he still was able to go back and be the president. Oh, I'm preaching to those that got a little time under your belt. You done spent some time in the joint. You done did a little bid for here and there. You done got some problems that you couldn't get out of. I got news for you. Prison wasn't the end of your purpose. Oh, it ain't taking y'all. Y'all taking too slow. Prison wasn't the end, because some of us never went in, but we still was in prison. Some of us never got locked up, but we were still in bondage. Some of us never went to the joint, but we still sitting here and lost. And got out here like this. But I want to let you know that your eyes have to come open. The Bible said their eyes were open and they knew him. And when they knew him, they hope renewed. They started to realize if Jesus shows up right in the middle of their disappointment, then he's letting them know that there's still time. You still have a chance. And so that's what I'm trying to tell the church today. Just because it feels lost, just because it feels like it ain't happening, don't you let the enemy fool you. Jesus still got the power. Oh, Jesus still got the power. The Bible said that just because that you don't see it today, let not your heart be troubled. You believe in God, believe also in Jesus. Psalms 34:18 says it like this. The Lord is nigh unto them that are of a broken heart. He will restore you. He will give you back what the canker worms have eaten. He'll give it back to you. I'm asking everybody listening, put him to the test. Put Jesus to the test. Put Jesus to the test. Any broken dreams, put him back to the test. Anybody got any discomfort this morning? Give God a chance. You lost any hope? Give him a chance. Anything going wrong in your life? Give God a chance. Your family broken, relationships aren't going right? Give God a chance. Anybody hearing me this morning? Give God a chance. He still will be there. He still will be there. Heavy in your burdens, but Jesus will still be there. Don't know where the answer going to come from, but Jesus will still be there. And the enemy wants to make you think it's over. He wants to make you think you missed your chance. He wants you to walk away too early. He wants you to quit before you get the rest of the story. He wants you to quit before you realize that the best of your life is still out there for you to finish. He wants to make you stop. And so as I prepare to close right now, we want you to get in your spirit. This is the day that the Lord done blessed me. This is what he did. And so no matter what's happening in the world, no matter what's happening in this present situation, the Lord never lost his power. The Lord never lost his ability. He's showing up in the storms. He's showing up in the grief. He's showing up on the road to Emmaus, and he's showing up in Bethel this morning. Even now, while I speak to this congregation, God is still working. And so no matter what's happening in the world, Jesus is still there. No matter how much power you think he lost, he still has the power. He's not just showing up on your schedule. He's showing up with power. Somebody holler power. It's your turn to give God a chance. It's your turn to give God some space in your life. If you're here this morning, it's your turn. The Lord, he came on Friday. And early Sunday morning, he got up. And because he got up, we can get up. He's still Savior. He's still King. He still keep walking with us, talking with us, showing us what he wants us to do.
letting us be the people he wants us to be. The time is now, saints of God. The time is now. This is your time. The time is now to make sure we're ready when he comes. And so the question, I believe, the question is this, not will he be there, but will you respond when he get here? And since he's here this morning, I'm looking for those of you that are not saved, for those of you who have walked away from God, those of you who have maybe been tired of serving in this capacity you in, I want to give you a chance on this Sunday morning to come on back to the Lord. This is what I want to do. I got three calls I'm finished to make. And each one is going to be relevant to this ministry. If you unsaved and you want to surrender your life to Jesus Christ, this is your moment. This is your time. You've been waiting. This is your church. This is your church. This is your family. We want you here. We want you part of this ministry. You don't need to understand everything. You just need to get your life right with God. You don't need more love, church language. You just need to prepare yourself for your next season in God. That's who he comes near to, those of you who have been missing in this presence. Those of you who've still been going grieving and you miss your calling. Those of you that's out in this audience, those that you may be listening, watching, whoever in this position to come, will you come? We don't, the doors of the church is open. This is your chance to receive Christ in your life. Any backsliders, anyone that them backslid, and you want God to come on back and restore, this is just not a stop calling you. He never stopped calling you. He never stopped calling you. He's just giving you a chance to come. Amen. Amen. You don't have to be baptized no more. You don't have to do anything but repent. I'm talking to you right now. I'm getting you where you want to be. I'm getting you where you want to be. The devil been telling you it's too late. The devil been telling you that you done messed up too bad. But grace, church say grace. Brother D say grace. Grace done called you back. Restored. Backslide. I want to labor here with the backsliding condition because that's not something to be mad about. It's not something to be worried about, not to be embarrassed about or any otherwise slighted. If you out of the will of God, this church believes that all you have to do is come back and repent and tell God, I'm sorry. If you here in that condition, we talked about sin, come give God your life. Come give him your life, your whole life. Come on. I want to pray. Any more backsliders? Somebody online now talking about, I wish I was here. You still got a chance to repent. Anybody need the Lord to come into your life? Anybody need the Lord to restore them? Our Father, in the name of Jesus, Lord, we thank you now. Repentance is in the room. Lord, we thank you. You break him, Lord, like only you can. We sit your soul. Lord, we thank you for all you've done. He's here now, God. There's a peace in his heart. The Bible said they cried out. Woo! Give him, Lord, for all he's done. Lord, we thank you for this man of God. Coming back to Christ. This church is built on them that are striving to be what you want, Lord. Why the enemy want them to quit? Why the enemy want them to be doubtful? I pray now, Lord, that you will give him the dream, the hope, the vision back. In Jesus' name. Lord, we thank you. Restore wholeness in Jesus' name.

sincerity, Lord. He's looking for you, God. I touch and agree now, Lord, from the top of his head to the soles of his feet. Whatever these hands got, God. Whatever this mind has, Lord.

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Lord, we thank you for the spirit, God. You're moving on them, Lord. It ain't too late. It's your timing, God. Restore all the time, Lord. Continue to replace all of the missing parts, Lord. Let him recover, Lord, anything that's been missing in his life.

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Nobody's going to treat them like you can, Lord. So now, God, we thank you for this woman of God. Pressed her way up in a backslid state, declaring and decreeing that this is the day.

everybody that came to this altar, God is working on you. You don't have to worry. You don't have to doubt. Listen to me, listen to me, listen to me, listen to me. God pushed you up.

a starting point for you. Everybody that's in the sound of my voice, that's trying to live for God, don't let that devil stop you. Don't let that devil stop you. Don't let that devil stop you. Let me say this. Let me say this. Brother Pollard, listen to me. Listen to me. Listen to me. 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Listen to me. Because this ain't a working salvation. You ain't got to do nothing more.

God you leaving it at the altar. You're going to have to show God you leaving it at the altar. You ain't got to say you leaving it. God going to show you what you need to do in order to get yourself ready for God. I'm looking for everything to get better. If you're at this altar, because I said I had three. I know y'all thought I didn't know where I was. I know where I'm at.

0: Well, you repent for the first time, raise your hand. Anybody. 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If you need to be, if you're here because you're just sick and tired of going through the same motions, and you come for God to strengthen you, raise your hand. Look at God. Look at God. Keep that hand in the air. Keep that hand in the air. Keep that hand in the air. Keep that hand in the air. Keep that hand in the air. And I'm going to tell you something that you're going to be able to understand. If you ever have an encounter with the police and you ever get in front of the police, he's going to tell you to do what? Raise your hands. You know why he wants your hands up?
1: Arrest.
0: He put you under arrest. He don't want to make sure your hands don't go crazy. These hands are up now because we're reaching God. Well, I'm almost done. I'm almost done. But God is restoring you, daughter. He's restoring you, woman of God. He's restoring you, men of God. And ain't nothing the devil can do about it. Ain't nothing he can do about it. This is your day that the Lord has made. We shall rejoice and be glad in it. Come on, put your hands together for Jesus. Anybody in the church, look at this altar. Look at this altar. Look at God. Y'all don't know how good God is to this church. Anyone here that needs to be baptized, let me say this. I got to go. Anyone that needs to be baptized, just listen to Pastor. Show up on Tuesdays. We'll keep talking about it. But if you need to be baptized, we believe that the Bible says baptism is done in the name of the Lord Jesus Christ, not just in his title. So just stay with Pastor. We'll teach you that, show you scripture. But you have to go down in water. Is y'all listening to me? You got to go down and wash them sins away. That's what washes your sins away. So you did the first step by getting here. If you repented, God going to know the change you make by the actions that you take. Amen? In Bethel, I know I'm teaching long. I already know. Y'all pray for me. I don't do this normally. Y'all pray for me. Why am I spending time here? Because we're going to grow this church, and it's going to be some folks that wants to follow Christ all the way to heaven, not just on Sunday. And so I thank God for the saints. Welcome home. Welcome home. Welcome home. Woo! Welcome home. Welcome home. Welcome home. Welcome home. Welcome home. Welcome home. Welcome home. Welcome home. Welcome home. Look at God. Look at God. Look at God. Woo!
1: Hallelujah.
0: Y'all got to pray for me. I've been holding that all service. Woo! I thank you, Lord. Woo! Y'all pray for your boy. I've been holding that all service. I want to get this word out. I shout when you get saved. Woo! I dance when you get saved. What I'm up here dancing for, and you going to hell. What I'm dancing for, and you ain't living right. What I'm dancing for, and I got men sitting in the audience that's battling stuff. Oh, but it's time to shout now. Oh, it's time to shout now. I got six saints, seven saints up here saying, today is the day that the Lord has made. I shall rejoice and be glad in it. Lord, I thank you. Lord, I thank you. We thank you, Lord Jesus. At this time, praise team, I'm going to have to get y'all to shift when I shift. I'm shouting now. Praise the Lord. Is God good? Anybody need to be baptized? All y'all been baptized? You got to be baptized. I know she has to. You got to be baptized. We're going to baptize y'all next week. You got to work? We're going to baptize you before we get a date. You been baptized already, man of God? We got to get you baptized. Next Sunday? Amen. Good to see you. This brother came to Sunday school. Is this your first time here? First time in the church? You got the right spirit, man of God. And so, y'all been baptized. You've been baptized. All right. So, just got to go down in water. That's your first step. Amen. Lord, we thank you. Lord, we thank you.

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I love me some you, brother. I love your spirit. And you got that baby in church. God is good to you. I appreciate y'all. Nephew, good to see you. Highway burning, ain't it? Highway smoking. I love to see what God is doing in this church.

0: at the Orky Front. We're going to do communion. We're going to do a communion. I'm doing communion today. I'm going to do communion today. Unannounced. Unscripted. It says when you remember anything to have that this out you ought to do. I appreciate you. I thank God for this ministry that God has placed us in. Welcome home, family. Welcome home, family. Welcome home. At this time, let me do this first. Let me do this first. Deacon Warren, he's got a presentation he wants to make. Is that right? All the brothers, all the family, we done kind of got a little presentation you want to do. You can grab this mic right here. Then we're going to grab this cup. We're going to do that. Go ahead, Deacon.
1: Praise the Lord. Just want to present birthday card to my brother, Deacon Calvin Lambert. Let him know that we love him. All the hard work. To let him know for all the hard work he does around here. Let him know it's not in vain. That we see the work that he do. And God see the work that he do. And we just want to let him know that on today, that any brother that want to go out to dinner with him today, we want to see if he want to go and wherever he choose to go, we would be willing to go with him to celebrate. It ain't often that we have a man of God that not only serve God, but live what he preaches. And he teaches all of us the right way. I just want to say to Deacon Lambo that I love him. I just want to thank God for him.

0: That's from the church, D.
1: Amen. That's what you want, words? Oh, man, look at him. He want to get in the mic then. He got to turn around so they can see what 82 look like. Is it 82? Yeah, I got it right.
2: Amen. I'd like to say thank God for everybody. Thank God for my pastor. Thank God for my first lady. Thank God for all of you. It's been a blessing to be here. And that everybody here have always showed me love. And I'm reminded of some years ago, I saw some ice. I slipped down, but I was able to jump back up. Now if I fall down, y'all look for me and pick me up. God is good, and I just want to say thank you for each and everything I've done for me. Amen.
1: Amen, amen. That's good news. That's good news. I hope I look that good when I get that old Sister Linda Robinson's birthday. Who else? Anybody else have birthdays today? Stand up if your birthday today. Stand up real fast. Stand up real fast. Sister Lisa's birthday, amen. That's it. Congratulations. Come on, y'all. At 4 o'clock, they're going to be going to the women's thing. So, brothers, where we going? I heard eat. I ain't hear nothing else after he said eat. Communion. We're going to take our communion today. Go ahead and hand them out, each one of them. Have everybody, give everybody one that wants one. Communion is what we do in remembrance of Jesus Christ. Paul comes along and has the Lord's Supper with them in Corinthians. And he then restores.

to God while they're handing that out. I do want to acknowledge all the visitors that we have here today. We thank God for you taking time out and joining us today. I see many new visitors, many new faces. I'm inviting all the members back to church as well. Praise the Lord. If you hooked up.

a special thanks to Brother August Butts. Amen. 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And I heard him say he back home. I just need to dig a little deeper and see if we got you back home all in the... 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And so I've been telling the saints, y'all ain't shouting like I feel like shouting. 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

0: How many more I need? I see y'all on two. Anybody I miss, we get on.
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believers, in order to be effective on the battlefield, a soldier must be both well-trained and properly equipped. No, warriors must have access as well.

with Satan. 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
1: 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Hey, that was Jerry Skrills with the track entitled Godspeed. And then just before that, Reconcile with the Marvin Sapp-influenced track Never Would Have Made It. Hey, tonight we're talking about spiritual warfare. And let me share this about spiritual warfare. Spiritual warfare is not about nature.

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proclamation and prayer. 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

0: What's going on? It's your boy R. Swift, and please keep it locked right here. Oh, and if you haven't already, make sure you go and cop my new album, Apply Pressure, out everywhere now. We got them.
1: Raps. My brother S.O. I think we got something to say, my brother.

103.7 The Beat. You're locked in, redeemed by the rhythm, the gospel, hip-hop, and urban praise radio show. Hey, that was Rebla with the track entitled Spread the Word, featuring S.O. Then just before that, Jason Nelson said he leaves no residue. Hey, you're locked in to the number one gospel, hip-hop, and urban praise radio show on the Lakeshore. It's Redeemed by the Rhythm with your host, Chris Robinson, a.k.a. Pastor Chris, DJ Redeemed on 103.7 The Beat.

0: bringing you the best in holy hip-hop and R&B. It's DJ Redeemed.
1: 103.7 The Beat, you're locked in. Redeemed by the rhythm, the gospel hip-hop and urban praise radio show. Hey, to recap the music that you heard over the past segment, you heard music from RPSMG, that West Coast group with Until Next Time. Image said, Lord, my heart worships you. And then just before I came on the air, Untitled featuring Scribe said, he's the breaker. Hey, tonight we're talking about spiritual warfare. And you know, Satan is determined to destroy our faith by leading us into sin and to discouragement. He attacks with blatant temptation and deceptive lies. But you know what? God's word trains us in using the best weapons and tactics for this very real and dangerous spiritual warfare, as it's written in 2 Corinthians, the 10th chapter, the 3rd through the 5th verse. For the weapons of our warfare are not carnal, but they are mighty through God to the pulling down of strongholds, casting down imaginations and every high thing that would exalt itself against the knowledge of God, and bringing into captivity every thought unto the obedience of Christ. You know what that means? Is that warfare, that spiritual warfare, it's going to start with your mind. And the enemy's going to target your mind with all the lies, all the deceptions, all the claims, all the twisting of words and understandings, so that he can try to discourage you and frustrate you

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We're talking about spiritual warfare. And you know, the scripture has a lot to say about spiritual warfare. As a matter of fact, Ephesians chapter 6, verses 11 through 12 tells us this. Put on the whole armor of God so that you will be able to stand firm against the strategies of the devil. For we are not fighting against flesh and blood enemies, but against evil rulers and authorities of the unseen world, against mighty powers in this dark world, and against evil spirits in the heavenly places. You know, spiritual warfare requires preparation through prayer and unwavering faith and knowledge of biblical truth in order to defeat our spiritual enemy. The Lord would not have you to be ignorant, my brother and my sister, in faith, because, you know, yes, there are things, we live in this world, but we are not of this world. And the reason why we're not of this world is because once we received Christ, we received His Spirit, which caused us to be born again, not of the flesh, but after the Spirit. And you know, because of that, you gained an enemy. And that enemy doesn't want to see you succeed, because he once knew what it was to be in right relationship with God. And he doesn't want you to have that. Stay tuned. We got more great music coming your way. Here comes Paris Karras with Pray, right here on 103.7 The Beat.

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1: 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Hey, that was Ryan O'Fay with Waze. And then just before that, Elzekiah talked about that victory. Speaking of victory, we're talking about spiritual warfare. And you know,

defend ourselves from demonic attack. You know, we must resist the devil and flee from him, not giving him a full foothold in our lives. You know, we've got to be alert all times because the devil is looking for a way. James chapter 4, verse 7 says, "So humble yourselves, therefore, before God. Resist the devil, and he

be ready for when the devil comes, because he is coming. And I tell you this, if you stand in faith in the Lord Jesus Christ, you will be victorious. No matter how great the battle rages on, because Christ already won for you. Stay tuned. We got more great music coming your way. Here comes First Timothy with Being Down For Me, right here on 103.7 The Beat.

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1: 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Gun violence is not the solution to resolve your problems. Trigger decisions last a lifetime. 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Remember, if you're ready to act grown, be ready to stand alone.

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1: 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You're locked in, redeemed by the rhythm, the gospel hip-hop and urban praise radio show. Hey, to recap the music that you heard over the past segment, you heard music from RPSMG, that West Coast group, talking about The Night. Drew Allen said, hey, I love it. And then just before I came on the air, KC featuring Jay Malinick with Never Sell My Soul. Hey, tonight we're talking about spiritual warfare. And as I mentioned earlier, when it comes to spiritual warfare, we must stay alert. Because spiritual warfare requires us to be prepared through prayer and unwavering faith, as well as biblical knowledge, to defeat our enemy, Satan. And you know what? God does not allow anything to happen that's outside of his control. Everything, even the hard things in our lives, are allowed for our sanctification and for his glory, meaning the Lord's glory. Even demonic attacks, God can use those to help us grow.

Timothy chapter 4 verse 1 says, but the Spirit explicitly says that in the latter times some will fall away from the faith, paying attention to deceitful spirits and doctrines of demons. But we must remember this. According to Philippians 2:10, it says, at the name of Jesus,